0: 790.
1: KABC.
2: Lawyers for insurers are pushing for a court ruling holding Southern California Edison financially liable for the deadly Eaton fire, Daniel Martindale reports.
3: They say new evidence further proves the January 2025 fire, which killed 19 people, started at a century-old idle transmission line maintained by Edison. A video from a Pasadena swim club shows two flashes. Lawyers say that corresponds directly with the timing of two faults, 3 seconds apart, that Edison recorded on its transmission line just before the fire started. Edison still has not accepted responsibility for the fire. Instead, it says its own investigation and a separate investigation by state and county officials are ongoing.
2: And Tools for Humanity is reportedly laying off some employees that work at the eye scanning company. Business Insider says the firm is struggling with revenue as nations like Kenya ban the technology. That's the latest. I'm Jordan Christmas.
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5: Crash in Culver City, 405 southbound before Washington, blocking the carpool lane, motorcycle down, delays out of West LA, leaving Wilshire Boulevard. Also, Garden Grove, a wreck has wrapped on the 22 eastbound at Fairview. All lanes open and delays picking up away from Brookhurst. Let's also head out to the drive in Anaheim, eastbound side of the 91. That's going to be pretty slow moving away from the 55 freeway all the way to Green River.
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13: A better life with Dr. Sanjay Gupta.
14: We all know how important it is to stay active as we age, especially as we get older. But I've come to realize that for as good as people are about getting their cardio in, a lot of older folks really don't seem to be doing the recommended amount of strength training or even understand why it's so important. It helps you stay functional and therefore independent for as long as possible. Certified strength and conditioning specialist Dana Santis says a great place to start is not with dumbbells or barbells, but with your body weight, which allows you to build strength while also learning how your body moves and where your limitations exist. It also reduces the risk of overwhelming your connective tissue, which adapts more slowly than muscles as we get older. Once you're comfortable, you can dial up that intensity, but do it slowly, do it carefully. I'm Dr. Sanjay Gupta, helping you live a better life.
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17: Absence of that, I'm just trying to make it easier for people to manage this process. And we ran three bills this year. One unfortunately died. That was related to giving siblings the option to transfer property with amongst themselves within that year time frame that Prop 19 gives you. Because we're hearing from a lot of people like, you know, my brother and I both inherited the property. I want to keep it. He wants to sell it. I want to buy him out. But if I buy him out, I can't remove him from the title. Because I remove him from the title, I'm getting reassessed. And that's a problem. So I'm going to keep trying on that. That didn't go anywhere this year. They don't want to create new exclusions, but I'm going to keep going with that. I think we can get that done. The ones that are, look like they're going to make it through. They've made it through the second house and passed their first committee in the second house is, a bill related to probate, because what we've seen is that probate can take years potentially, and you have 1 year to move in under Prop 19 to not get reassessed. And if you can't take ownership of that property within that year, that's a problem. So this bill would say that 1 year begins the date ownership, the judge decides who has ownership, right? So it actually allows people to potentially satisfy the conditions of Prop 19 to move in. The other one we're working on is dealing with special needs children. We get a lot of phone calls about this one. I was actually kind of surprised how many people are in this situation where they've structured the estate in a way where a disabled child can stay in the house, after the parents pass and live there. And, you know, because of their low Prop 13 tax base, you know, Social Security, Medicare or whatever can cover those taxes, and they can live there fairly comfortably. And just how Prop 19 has just absolutely thrown that for a loop. So we're working on that. We're out to potentially satisfy the conditions of Prop 19 to move in. The other one we're working on is dealing with special needs children. We get a lot of phone calls about this one. I was actually kind of surprised how many people are in this situation where they've structured the estate in a way where a disabled child can stay in the house after the parents pass and live there. And, you know, because of their low Prop 13 tax base, you know, Social Security, Medicare or whatever can cover those taxes, and they can live there fairly comfortably. And just how Prop 19 has just absolutely thrown that for a loop. So we're working on that. We're clarifying in the law.

0: Democrats in D.C. who say language like abolish ICE are unhelpful for the political health of the Democratic Party?
1: I think if we've listened to them before and look where we are.
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6: 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If you want to be a part of the program, not only is it primary day, Graham Plattner in Maine, but it is primary day in the great state, and I mean the great state. I love the people of South Carolina. In South Carolina today, you have incumbent Senator Lindsey Graham, full throttled support from President Trump and Senator Tim Scott, who was on TV last night. And what frustrates me in these campaigns is, and this is just a primary, and I anticipate Lindsey's going to win, but you don't take anything for granted in any election. But the president couldn't be more clear. One of his best friends in the U.S. Senate, the guy he plays golf with the most, the guy he relies on the most, is Senator Lindsey Graham, and they just have a great relationship. Anyway, so he's on the ballot today, and the president did a teletown hall for him yesterday that went on a long time, you know, nearly 100,000 people, my understanding, how many people tuned in for it. But it's primary day, and if you don't want a wackadoodle that is lying and running a tape of Trump saying something bad about Lindsey Graham from 2015, which is what they're doing, which is not how the president feels. Yeah, the president did come out against Bill Cassidy, did come out against John Cornyn. He's fully behind Lindsey Graham. And you just need to know the truth, and I can't stand when these candidates lie. Big vote, South Carolina, primary today. If you're a Republican, vote in that primary. The president has stated over and over he wants Lindsey back in the Senate. And I would second that notion. Anyway, Senator Graham, it's I guess you live for these days.
7: Well, I do, and I can't have a better commercial than what you just said. You know, this Mark Lynch guy is playing a tape from 2015. You know, I was one of a bunch of people that ran against Trump. It didn't work out well for me. I've come to love the guy. We're literally best friends, play a lot of golf. I think he's been a hell of a president. I've helped him get judges on the court. I'll be chairman of the Judiciary Committee if I win in this election and go back in 27, and we'll put a bunch of judges on the court for his last 2 years. You know, the one big beautiful bill. I'm the budget chairman. We got that through, money for the border. I just work well with him. I like him. I think history's going to judge him as being a very consequential president. We're going to put Iran in a box eventually and open up the gateway to peace between Saudi and Israel. I got every confidence in the world that President Trump's going to go down in history as one of the most consequential presidents. As to me, I want to go back and serve 27 and 28, 6 more year term, but I want his last 2 years to be my best 2 years with him. When it comes to Lindsey Graham and Donald Trump, the best is yet to come, and I need to get over 50% to avoid a runoff. I think we're in a good spot. The teletown hall last night was awesome. Tim Scott, my dear friend, has been terrific. Nobody's helped me more than you, Sean, and I think I've earned the endorsement of President Trump. He's truly a friend, but he's not doing this because we're friends. He's doing this because we work well together, and I have delivered for him. And finally, the guy I'm running against is nasty. I won't even get into it. But he said we need more Thomas Massies, Mark Lynch, my opponent. And he also got endorsed by Marjorie Taylor Greene, who's been a loudmouth critic of Trump since she left the Congress. And you know what? Trump doesn't need any more critics. He's got plenty of critics. He needs people that can work with him, can help him, and I'm that guy. So if you live in South Carolina, vote.
6: I wish I could tell him. I had a conversation about you with him this weekend, and I just can't repeat what he said. It is so wickedly funny and so wickedly true. I almost want to share it, but I mean, it does reveal his deep affection for you. That part I can tell. And you know, I know over the years, occasionally, you know, people seem to forget your big moments when it matters as budget chairman and getting through the one big beautiful bill and reconciliation, and you're working on this other one. And, you know, God bless Susan Collins for coming around on the SAVE Act. That gives me hope. Or the Justice Kavanaugh moment, which I believe was deciding for you, or taking a strong stand against not allowing our children to inherit a world where Islamo-fascists have nuclear weapons, and listening to Special Envoy Steve Witkoff, who told us they were 12 days or less away from potentially having weapons-grade uranium, and they had a much longer ballistic missile range than anybody had anticipated.
7: Well, and two impeachments that were complete BS. You know, I was his strongest defender against the two impeachments. And if they take the House, they'll impeach him again just for breathing air. Well, if I'm chairman of the Judiciary Committee of the United States Senate and a Democratic House, and I hope we don't have one, but if they do this impeachment BS, I will take it and throw it in the garbage can. So I've been there for Trump, and Trump's been there for me, and both of us have been there for the country. He did what had to be done with Iran. This is not a war of choice. It's a war of necessity, where he stopped them from getting a nuclear bomb, and they'd blow Israel off the map if they had one, and they'd come after you and me if they could. And if you don't believe that, you're a fool. And my opponent is very anti-Israel, very, you know, isolationist. Only thing I can tell you is that if you think radical Islam's going to leave you alone because you leave them alone, you're an idiot. They're coming after you because they want to dominate the world religiously. I'd rather fight them in their backyard than ours. And Trump has gained a small American footprint helping Israel. He's devastated the Iranians.
6: He's helping America, as he said it this weekend. I mean, this is an existential threat.
7: Yes.
6: For future generations. By the way, let me read to you what President Trump said about you. And he said this in the lead up to today. He said, Senator Lindsey Graham is my complete and total endorsement for reelection. He will not let you down. Everyone in South Carolina should help Lindsey have a big win. And he described you as a wonderful friend, has always been there when I needed him, praised your work. You know, he doesn't really praise many people. And, you know, I think it's important. You know, there's another side of you that I wish people knew too. I know your backstory. I know you grew up above a bar. I know that your parents died young and you had a younger sister, and I know what you did for her. I know your constituent services that you're involved in, because I have a lot of friends in South Carolina, as you know. And tell the story about growing up over a bar and having them to be the head of your household.
7: That people can relate to, and, you know, it's part of life, Sean. So I'm the first in my family to go to college. Neither parent graduated high school. They're hardworking, wonderful people. My dad fought in World War II. He was in New Guinea in the Army Air Corps. So I get admitted to the University of South Carolina, like your dear Ainsley. I didn't go to Clemson, couldn't get in, went to Carolina. Everybody likes that joke in Clemson. So anyway, you know, life is good. Then my mom gets diagnosed with Hodgkin's disease. She dies 6 months later. She's 17 years younger than my dad. Nobody thought that would happen. You know, our world begins to collapse. 15 months later, he dies. I've got a 13-year-old sister. My aunt and uncle helped me raise her. I'm in college, and my world collapses. Family and friends and faith got me through it. So I know what it's like to wake up one day and your whole world be rocked. And that will never leave me, that feeling. But since then, I've lived a dream. My parents, I believe, know what's going on. They're proud of me. And I want to give back. How can I pay all these people back who've helped me? Just be the best senator I can. How can I, you know, if you're a Republican in South Carolina, I could beat any Democrat they throw against me. The most money ever spent in the history of the United States Senate to beat a Republican was against me in 2020, $132 million. I was on your show every night, LindseyGraham.com. Act Blue turned on me. I won by 10 points. They've got a very attractive liberal candidate from Charleston. She'll raise a lot of money. I can hold this seat. And when it comes to Trump and Lindsey Graham, we've had our differences, but we are literally very good friends. I mean, I will be playing golf with him long after he's president because I like playing golf with him. I want to help him. This is the best chance Republicans will have to change the face of America and the world. It's the last 2 years of Trump. And I want to help him finish the job he started. If you don't have a friend in South Carolina, make one before 7 o'clock. If you live in South Carolina, you hadn't voted, go vote. Lindsey Graham.
6: Oh, I mean, this is important. I mean, you really, look, it would save you time, energy, effort, money, and allow you to focus on, you know, very important issues that we're facing as a country. You know, you act as though that is, you know, normal, what you did and how you did it. I actually saw a campaign ad, which was one of the more touching I've ever seen, of your sister telling the story about how you rose to the occasion to help her and how you put your life on hold to help her. And that kind of reflects the values that you have. And, we're at a moment, I think, of inflection in terms of, you know, what kind of party do we want to be? I believe this is Donald Trump's party. I think this is lower taxes, secure borders, funding the Department of Homeland Security, get rid of the insanity of defund, dismantle, no bail laws. Democrats voted for the highest tax increase in history. And, you know, you're the guy that will deliver for South Carolina. Look at the growth South Carolina is going through. I think it's the number one growing state right now, right up there with Florida.
7: It's the number one growing state in the nation because we have a good quality of life. We have low taxes. Boys don't play girls sports. We're good, honest, hardworking people, and we're going to keep it that way. I want to go back to the Senate to help President Trump finish the job he started. But you said something about, you know, I love South Carolina. Well, let me tell you about South Carolina and Sean Hannity. There's one person I know that loves Sean Hannity a lot from South Carolina.
6: I wonder who,
7: but let me tell you.
6: No, but I've spent a lot of time there, and I know the people of South Carolina.
7: Oh, they love you.
6: And
7: Ainsley, I just want to say this about your fiance, soon-to-be wife. Ainsley is just her family. You know them well, right? They're going to be part of your family. They're the most decent people you'd ever want to have in your corner. Ainsley is just such a sweet person, very smart, but just loves the Lord. And, Sean, you're the luckiest guy on the planet to land her, and I wish you all nothing.
6: So you're telling me in front of my audience on 760 stations, Sirius XM, all over the internet, podcasted, you're telling everybody that I outkicked my coverage. That's what you're saying, Senator. And I'm trying to be a friend to you today.
7: Well, but I'm trying to be honest with you. You outkicked your coverage. God has a plan for both of y'all, and I am just honored to be your friend. But you've been so kind. You've been so nice. But this is not about me. It's not about you. It's about saving this country, turning it around, getting out of the hole that Biden dug. President Trump doesn't need any more critics. He doesn't need any Thomas Massey's. He doesn't need any more Marjorie Taylor Greens. He needs reliable people that know what the hell they're doing to help navigate a dangerous world and get his agenda through the Senate. I'm that guy. And please.
6: Well, I mean, there's going to be a lot coming your way. You're right about something. If God forbid, the odds would be higher that Democrats can win the House. And if they do, it's going to be never-ending investigation. And then it'll go to the Senate. And assuming we have control of the Senate, that means it'll go before your committee. And your committee will take whatever impeachment, you know, plot, scheme that they come up with, and you will throw it in the garbage, and it will be, you know, done away with. Weaponization of the DOJ has gone on long enough.
7: It will be garbage in and garbage out. And that's what's on the ballot here. Who do you want to be in the Senate? Do you want people in the Senate that will help Trump or try to undercut Trump? And if you're Republican, that's not a trick question. So the primary votes close at 7. We're doing well. President Trump's been enormously helpful. Thank you for giving me a little time to, you know, talk about my race and a little bit about me. So if you hadn't voted, if you got a friend in South Carolina, make sure they vote. I want to get over 50. I want to turn my attention to helping the team, and I got to win general election, but helping Tim Scott keep the Senate. And more than anything else, help President Trump. The world doesn't stop because of my election. The world doesn't stop because of your wedding, right? We have to keep doing our jobs.
6: It is what I'm committed to the most in life. And you and I have both spoken about this privately. You know, we both view it as an honor to be able to do the things that we do every day. And I thank this audience regularly. It's primary day. Polls close in a little over about 2 hours and 35, 40 minutes now. in South Carolina. If you have not voted in today's primary, the president full-throated endorsement of Lindsey Graham, and in spite of some lying that's been going on there, and he did a big teletown hall last night for Senator Graham. Senator, we'll be watching tonight, carrying results. Best of luck, and we appreciate you being with us and what you do. Thank you.
7: Yeah, well, thank you. Thank you very much.
6: All right, 800-941-SHAWN is our number. Born on America's Darkest Day, 9/11/01, the Tunnel to Towers Foundation. They have been busy every day helping American heroes ever since. Heroes like FDNY firefighter Robert E. Welch III. Now, Robert served as a police officer before his appointment to the fire department in 2001, only weeks after the 9/11 attacks. He was on the front lines of 9/11 recovery efforts. He dedicated nearly two decades of his life protecting his country, his community. He coached youth sports, shared a life full with his wife, Jennifer, their three kids. Robert sadly lost his courageous battle with a 9/11 related cancer. These diseases are real. 9/11 related illness is real and still impacting families. 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
6: We got a lot more ground to get to. One of the things I want to hit on is why this midterm election year is so different. It's so different because you have a Democratic Party that resembles nothing of the Democratic Party of old. This is a party now run by the most radical extreme candidates, Graham Plattner. And then you got this James Tallarico and El Sayed in Michigan and all of these other lunatics. Then you got, you know, governors like Wilson and Gavin, I mean, just horrible, horrible players. J.B. Pritzker, Kathy Hochul. I mean, it is, look at this woman, Abigail Spamberger. Then the party of AOC and the squad and the party of Mamdani and the party of Grandpa Bernie and the party of Pocahontas. And no other mainstream Democrat, with the exception of John Fetterman, will ever say anything to them because they're afraid of them, because they're in control. All right, we'll come back. We'll get to your calls coming up next. 800-941-SHAWN. Straight ahead.
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20: People have started using AI for all sorts of things, but I cannot think of an area where the stakes are higher than your health. First of all, I'll tell you this. I know doctors who have cracked some seemingly impossible cases with the help of AI, so it can be a powerful tool. But AI can also hallucinate, provide bad advice, and be just as confident when it does that. If you do decide to plug any personal medical information into one of these chatbots, you should know that while the companies that created them have robust privacy protections in place, they are not bound by HIPAA, like your healthcare provider is. Whatever the advice presented to you, take it with a degree of healthy skepticism. Always get a second opinion. And remember, if you ever experience concerning symptoms, skip the AI consult and head straight to the ER. I'm Dr. Sanjay Gupta, helping you live a better life.
0: He's got ties. 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
2: All right, 25 till the top of the hour, 800-941-SEAN, our number if you want to be a part of the program. You know, when Bob Grant uttered those words so many times, so many years ago, he wasn't talking about men in women's locker rooms or biological men playing female sports or pushing a transgender agenda onto children without parental approval. I mean, this is like tip of the iceberg stuff. And it is sicker than ever on the left. And we keep highlighting it. We'll do that more in a minute, and then we'll get to your calls. 800-941-SEAN is our number if you want to be a part of the program. You know, a sad truth, reality is there's a break-in in this country every 26 seconds. That means somewhere right now some intruder is getting closer. And the problem is most security systems will only alert you reactively after a break-in has already started. At that point, it's too late. When intruders step near, SimpliSafe Home Security steps up. 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All right, let me, you know, we keep going like around the country and how radical the left is. And now we got Graham Plattner and we got El Sayed and we've got, James Tallarico, Mr. Six Gender, God is non-binary, welcome Matt at the border, vegan or non-meat campaign, you know, no drilling, no energy. I mean, the craziest stuff this guy has said. Then you have Graham Plattner and he's an idiot. And that's the party of Mamdani, AOC, the squad, Grandpa Bernie, Pocahontas. I mean, this party has just flipped their lid. And I think they can be beaten. And people are predicting, and historical trends have shown, the party in power loses seats. I'm telling you, this is not a, it's not game over. Listen to the Seattle mayor, Katie Wilson, saying, I believe the exodus of millionaires is overblown.
3: Today, do you still feel the narrative of the rich leaving is still overblown?
4: So, I still think that claims of a large exodus of rich people due to our statewide millionaire tax that the legislature passed this year are overblown. I do believe that.
2: And even worse than that, she laughs at reports that millionaires are leaving the state. Well, they are leaving the state. The former CEO of Starbucks, bye-bye. He's moved to my free state of Florida. Listen to this comment.
5: I think the claims that millionaires are going to leave our state are like super overblown. And if, you know, the ones that leave, like, bye.
2: Now, why are they leaving? Because people like her are putting in place something called a wealth tax. Soon you'll watch in states like California, Washington State. You'll see it probably in Illinois, you'll see it in New Jersey, you'll see it in New York, all the predictable places. Now they're going to try and charge an exit tax. What is an exit tax? That if you leave the state, then they will still claim the right to charge you income for maybe as long as 10 years. Income taxes for a state you get no services from and you don't live in. Watch that's coming next. Wealth taxes, exit taxes. You know, I love the comments of Kathy Hochul. Kathy Hochul, get on a bus. It's worth playing. Get on a bus. Get out of town. You know, Trump and Zeldin, get out of town. Go down to Florida. Okay, let's listen to what she said.
6: And we're here to say that the era of Trump and Zeldin and Molinaro, just jump on a bus and head down to Florida where you belong, okay? Get out of town. Get out of town. Because you don't represent our values. You are not New Yorkers.
2: And then she wants them to, come back. We'll just go down to Palm Beach and ask people to come back. I'm like, they're not coming back. I'm down in South Florida. I'm telling you, nobody's returning. Remember, Linda, when Mark Simone and Curtis Lee said, oh, you'll be back. What did I say to them? No, I won't. I'm never going back. I'm done. It's over. You think I'm coming back? I'm never there. You never see me.
7: I don't think you are coming back. I honestly, you couldn't wait to leave, so.
2: Well, I've been trying since 2014. And then when I announced that as soon as I'm able, I'm leaving, I was getting all these invitations from all those governors at Florida. I'm telling you, nobody's returning. Remember, Linda, when Mark Simone and Curtis Lee said, oh, you'll be back. What did I say to them? No, I won't. I'm never going back. I'm done. It's over. You think I'm coming back? I'm never there. You never see me.
7: I don't think you are coming back. I honestly, you couldn't wait to leave, so.
2: Well, I've been trying since 2014. And then when I announced that as soon as I'm able, I'm leaving, I was getting all these invitations from all those governors that were kind enough to invite me, which made me feel really good.
7: Listen, like I always say, you know, it once was a beautiful state. It once was a beautiful city. It's been overrun and infected with not even, it's not even liberal.

0: It once was a beautiful state. It once was a beautiful city. It's been overrun and infected with it's not even liberalism. It's communism and Marxism, and it's just taking away everyone's rights. And I think very soon we're going to hear Hochul and Mamdani sounding a lot like Katie Wilson. It's a huge mistake.
1: Well, I mean, now they want us back. Then I go back my favorite cut of all time, Andrew Cuomo. If you are one of those extreme conservatives and you're pro-life and pro-assault weapon and anti-gay, I don't know Republicans that are anti-gay. Let's be straight. But he says that. You're not a New Yorker, and there's no place for you in the state of New York.
2: Their problem is not me and the Democrats. Their problem is themselves. Who are they? Are they these extreme conservatives who are right to life, a poor assault weapon, anti-gay? Is that who they are? Because if that's who they are, and if they are the extreme conservatives, they have no place in the state of New York.
3: So this,
2: because that's not who New Yorkers are.
1: I mean, and then do you remember, Linda, that I was hammering him so hard on this that he asked to meet me? And it was before, I believe, his first reelection campaign. And I met him, and we had a private room in a big steakhouse in New York. And he was very pleasant in person. I'm not going to lie and say, well, he was very pleasant. And he told me at that dinner, as soon as I get elected, I'm going to open up fracking in upstate New York. I said, wow, that'll be huge. Right after he got elected, he did just the opposite. And like,
0: listen, okay. He is the quintessential politician. His dad was a politician. He's a politician. This is what they do. They'll lie to your face. They will do whatever they have to do to get elected. Just last night, you and I were talking about this on text last night, looking at Bryant Park. Like, people were freaking out that Mamdani did all of these quote-unquote public watch parties because the ability to see the Knicks game should be a public right. And I'm like, what the hell is this guy talking about? They put these stupid TVs everywhere, and what do we end up with? A brawl in the middle of Bryant Park at 41st and 6th Avenue.
1: I am shocked you weren't at that brawl. I can see you in the middle of that sucker.
0: Forget about it.
1: Forget about it. If I showed up, God help them. I can hear you saying all that.
0: It's ridiculous. I'm so sick. There's no common decency. There's no respect for human life. There's no, oh, excuse me, or I'm sorry. Everybody's just a bad person. It's actually overwhelming, to be honest with you.
1: All right, let's get to our phones. Joe in the Buckeye State, Ohio. Joe, how are you? Glad you called, sir.
4: I can't understand, and I can't find any place on the internet. I would think there would be a class action suit for the fires in California. And I can't believe that there's not been.
1: I can't believe that they have allowed this to deteriorate to this point. And maybe I'm the only one that keeps hammering it because I think it's so egregious. The governor never gets any questions asked about it. The mayor never gets any questions asked about it. You have predictable wildfires in Southern California. How do I know? I live there. I lived in Santa Barbara in the mid-80s. I was like the poorest person in town. And I lived there. And I could barely afford to pay my rent. Remember, at the time it was $750 a month, and I thought that was a lot. And anyway, that's where I got my start in radio. I'm very grateful to Santa Barbara. But they, you know, I went back a couple of years later, and a beautiful, wealthy neighborhood was burned to the ground because of wildfires. I was shocked. I had friends that lived there. And so these wildfires are predictable. How is it government is not competent enough? The same government in California lecturing about the science of COVID doesn't practice the science of forestry. How is it they didn't have fire hydrants that had water in them or reservoirs with water in them? I mean, this was the most predictable natural disaster that you're ever going to have. They should be fully prepared. I can tell you I'm friends with Governor DeSantis here in Florida. He's done a great job as our governor. Great job. And the amount of preparation they have in place for predictable hurricanes every hurricane season is mind numbing to me. And that's why they are ready to go long before a storm gets here. They have evacuation plans. They're doing, you know, Joe Bastardi like tracking of everything. And you know what?

0: people's lives are saved and property is saved. And then you don't have to wait 18 months to get a building permit if your home gets knocked down. It's unbelievable.
1: Agreed. That's why I'm surprised that there's not some type of class action lawsuit for negligence. Because they were.
0: No, I agree with you. I have friends out there. I mean, I don't know Spencer Pratt for a hole in the wall. I just don't. I feel bad for him. Because I think this is just, there's nothing that looks good to me in this. Nothing. I'm sorry, but the integrity is not existent in California. And so confidence doesn't follow. And it's just sad that they won't adopt basic common sense, you know, election, laws. It's unreal.
1: Yep. I totally agree.
0: All right, my friend. Glad you called. All right, quick break. Right back to our busy phones. Toll free is 800-941-SEAN if you want to be a part of the program as we continue.
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17: We've talked a lot about measles over the past year, but mumps has largely flown under the radar, even though it's been making a bit of a comeback as well. That's because fewer people are getting the MMR vaccine, which stands for measles, mumps, and rubella. The vaccine's been around for decades. It is effective. It is safe. What makes mumps outbreaks difficult to contain is that symptoms usually don't appear for 2 to 3 weeks after someone's been exposed. And that can make it hard to pin down where that exposure took place. And someone who is infected can transmit the virus to someone else before they are symptomatic. If you get sick, which could manifest like a run-of-the-mill respiratory virus or the telltale swelling of your cheeks and jaw, all you can really do at that point is to treat the symptoms and also isolate yourself so you don't infect anyone else. I'm Dr. Sanjay Gupta, helping you live a better life.
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0: busy phones.
1: Let's go to Scott. He's in Nevada. Scott, how are you? Glad you called, sir.
2: Thank you. Long time, first time, Mr. Hannity. I enjoy your work.
1: Are you fighting for your Golden Knights out there?
2: Yeah, we sure are. We sure are. Go Vegas Golden Knights, definitely.
1: How great was that? Every game has been great. The third game, sudden death overtime. Vegas is up 4-0.
2: Yeah.
1: In 39 seconds. This never happens. In 39 seconds. Carolina, they got 3 goals. They tie it with like 5 or 6 minutes left. Then you have sudden death, period, no goals. Then it took a second sudden death, and it was actually a really good goal it was a weird goal. Let's be honest. It was kind of fluky, but that's hockey.
2: Was a questionable call where they were all piled up by the puck goes in. I think game two. Anyway, good old H.W. Bush, during Operation Desert Storm, with the help of our coalition partners, they dropped over 29 million psychological warfare leaflets over Iraq and Kuwait. And it was a pretty successful PSYOP campaign. It, centered on, given the Iraqi soldiers the opportunity to proselytize or flat out defect, warnings of an inevitable destruction, also anti-Saddam Hussein propaganda. In my opinion, President Trump needs to go over Iran and drop leaflets of his own, explain, hey, we're doing this, we've done this, we want to do this, we want to give your country back to you. But the IRGC is clearly running things over there. They need to be eliminated, in my opinion. President Trump, in my opinion, needs to not ask nicely, BB.
1: He already said today, it's after shooting the Apache, he's going to respond. And I just think this is coming to a head. That's all.
2: Well, maybe Israel, because it's just as much their conflict as anything, needs to go in there, head up a ground invasion, petition the Saudis, and say, hey, do you want to get involved in that? Also, there's other countries over there. The Kurds are already ready to go. And Qatar and United Arab Emirates, and drop some M-16s, whatever, in there, arm up the Iranian people, hand it out like government cheese, and let's get this taken care of. Because in my opinion, it lies in with the IRGC as much as anything else.
1: Well, I know that, you know, I would not be surprised if other leaders are now targeted, and maybe hoping that the sixth tier of leadership, you know, might realize they don't want to be on the next death list. Maybe that'll happen. I can't guarantee anything with these people. They're nuts. You know, trying to predict nuts is hard.
2: Well,
1: I don't know. We deal with nutty people a lot.
2: Playing tiddlywinks, we can do this for how let's go. Stirred up big, thick, and juicy, and let's get it over with.
1: Yeah, I think it's time. And I think the president's getting there too. But you know, I'm giving him the benefit of the doubt. I know others are not. And he didn't tell Bibi, by the way, according to my sources, not to fire back. He said, that he has every right to, and that'll be up to him and Israel, and they'll make their own decision on it. And Israel's already decided they're going to fight back. Not a shock. Anyway, my friend, thank you. Have a great day. Good luck to your team, tonight. Let's remind everybody, you know, I think all of us should pay attention to health, wellness, fitness, nutrition, longevity. And a lot of us, though, are guessing our way when it comes to health, guessing what foods to eat, supplements to take, wondering why some things make us feel better than others. 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
8: November elections beginning to take shape. I'm Sue Guzman, Fox News. A controversial progressive Democrat Graham Plattner has won the primary for Senate in Maine.
9: Over the last 9 months, I have seen Mainers come together behind a vision to take back our power from corporations and billionaires.
8: He will face incumbent Republican Susan Collins in November. Nancy Mace eliminated in South Carolina in the governor's race as Lieutenant Governor Pamela Rivette and State Attorney General Alan Wilson advanced to a runoff for the Republican nomination. In Nevada, Democratic Attorney General Aaron Ford is going to face Republican Nevada Governor Joe Lombardo in the race for governor. Senator Lindsey Graham won his own primary in South Carolina in his pursuit of a fifth term. And Judy Fedorchak is the projected winner in the Republican race for North Dakota's sole seat in the U.S. House of Representatives. Steve Hilton has clinched second place in the California primary for governor.
10: Finally, we get a result. It's only a week after Election Day. That's fast for California. Anyway, the good news is that we're going to have a chance for change in November, a new direction instead of another 4 years of the insanity. So very happy, but we've got, you know, work to do.
8: The Republican will go up against former HHS Secretary Javier Becerra, the results following a week of vote counting. The House has passed a $70 billion bill to fund ICE and Customs and Border Protection for 3 years.
11: The final vote here was 214 to 212. Every Republican present voted yes. Every Democrat present voted no, while independent Congressman Kevin Kiley also voted no because he says the bill included no reforms to ICE. House Speaker Mike Johnson taking a victory lap over Democrats just after that vote.
12: By funding it for 3 years, if we've taken away their ability to cut that funding, to block that funding.
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0: Democrats in D.C. who say language like abolish ICE are unhelpful for the political health of the Democratic Party?
1: I think if we've listened to them before and look where we are.
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4: 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And more bold, inspired solutions for America. Stay right here for our final news roundup and information overload.
6: All right, news roundup and information overload. Here's our toll-free telephone number. It's 800-941-SEAN if you want to be a part of the program. You know, if you think of years ago and Barry Goldwater and conscience of a conservative and, you know, what inspired a lot of conservative minds leading into the Reagan Revolution, I'd say there were three. In our lifetime, there have been three huge conservative waves that have taken place. No, Goldwater did not succeed, but Ronald Reagan did. And he became one of the greatest presidents in the history of this country. It's always a pleasure to invite back to the program our friend Mike Pence, former governor, were you a senator, former congressman, former vice president? I think you've done everything.
7: Thank you, sir. Sean, great to be back on. And, you know, I think the third wave you didn't mention was the election of President Donald Trump.
6: Well, that was the one I was getting to. Newt Gingrich, the contract with America. I was actually the MC that night of that event.
7: I remember it well. And this book that I'm actually in Texas today on a book tour for my new book entitled What Conservatives Believe. I wanted to share with people that journey that you just described. And it was really the conservative agenda, commitment to a strong defense, American leadership in the world, less government, less taxes, traditional moral values that defined our movement. I would maintain from the time Ronald Reagan became president all the way through the years that I had the privilege of serving as vice president alongside President Donald Trump. But I think a couple things have changed. Number one is I think the Democratic Party has been overtaken after years of just liberalism. They've been overtaken by the progressive left embracing socialism and socialist candidates and candidates that actually question our support for Israel and even indulge, as you speak eloquently about, and anti-Semitism. And we have to battle that. We're battling that here in Texas and all over the country. But, you know, what I wrote the book about as well is there's a new threat to the conservative agenda from what I call the populist right that would embrace isolationism, actually opposed the president's use of force against Iran a year ago, his historic decision to unleash our military against Iran this year, questions our support for Israel, as well as embraces big government programs, marginalizes the right to life. And I want to be clear, the new Trump administration has got an awful lot right, secured the border, extended tax cuts, stood with Israel, taken on Iran. But the populist right has gained some purchase in some aspects of this administration's agenda. And so that's why I wrote What Conservatives Believe, so we can have a good debate in this midterm and in 2028 about a path that has so well served our nation.
6: Well, I think you're right about the crazy left. You know, you've got this Graham Plattner idiot in Maine. You've got James Tallarico. You've got El Sayed in Michigan. You've got Mamdani. You got Pocahontas. You got Grandpa Bernie. You got AOC. You've got the Squad. You're right about the rise of anti-Semitism, especially among the left. You see it in the halls of Congress, rise on college campuses worldwide, and now in the punditry class. One thing that has frustrated me is a purposeful, in my view, mischaracterization of the Trump doctrine. And you were vice president under President Trump for 4 years. And, you know, they say, well, Trump isn't for no forever wars. What's happening in Iran is not going to be forever. I can guarantee that. It's not going to be... You know, it's a little over 100 days, longer than he wanted. However, it's going to end soon. And it will end victorious. The president has been steadfast in the things he's demanding. I believe it will end that way. Well, but this notion that he's an isolationist is not true. As evidence, you were vice president when you beat the caliphate, the ISIS caliphate, and took out Soleimani, Baghdadi, dropped the mother of all bombs on Afghanistan. You were right there in the room.
7: Yeah, couldn't be more right. I've said, you know, I went on your network. I've said around the country, the president I served with is no isolationist. He proved that when turning a deaf ear to the progressive left and to voices on the populist right, he struck those nuclear facilities in Operation Midnight Hammer a year ago. But I give the president all the credit in the world for making the courageous decision to unleash our military against the leading sponsor of terrorism in the world. Finally, 47 years on, we finally take the fight directly to the mullahs in Tehran. Our troops have responded brilliantly. And, you know, I hold the view. I heard you say it in the last hour. I think we've got to let these guys finish the job. I think particularly after the president announced today that that Apache that went down at the hands of Iranian armaments. Look, I think the time has come for us to let our troops do what they know how to do, finish the job, secure the strait, and eliminate the ability of these mullahs in Tehran to project force outside their country and against their own people. I think we can do it, but the president deserves credit for the historic decision to strike Iran, and because he ignored the progressive apologist left, and he ignored the isolationist right, and history will record what an enormously important decision that was when we deliver a great victory in the region for peace and security.
6: You know, I think, and if Lindsey Graham is right, and he's on the primary today, and you know, he's running against the guy that is running a tape of Trump trashing him from 2015 and ignoring their real relationship, which is very close. I think he's one of the closest senators to President Trump, plays golf with him more than any other one. And President Trump did a teletown hall for him, and I'm urging people in South Carolina to get out and vote today. But I will tell you, you know, there is evil, and I see three historical points of light that I believe the president's leaning on. In the last century, Mao, Stalin, Hitler, Pol Pot, Killing Fields, Mussolini, fascism, Tojo, Japan, over 100 dead human souls. I believe the president understands preemptive action. If you can negate a threat before it emerges, it's probably wise to do, which is what I believe he's doing in Iran. Number two, I think the president learned the whole concept of peace through strength, and you go over this in your book. And number three, no forever wars. I think he will adhere to that.
7: Well, I don't think there's any question, but look, the progressive left has always been isolationist. Questioned America's role as leader of the free world. I write about that in my new book. But look, I'm so grateful for your strong voice on the airwaves of television and the radio in defense of our efforts in Iran in support of our most cherished ally, Israel. But let's be honest, there are voices on the populist right who have now questioned whether the United States should stand with Israel, question whether or not we should have taken on Iran to begin with. And I think some of the stops and starts within the administration about support for Ukraine as they oppose and fight against that brutal and unprovoked invasion of Ukraine ultimately find their origins in those populist right voices inside and outside the administration. But to your point, the president I serve with has a bias for leadership. He has a bias for action. Remember when Barack Obama famously said that America was going to, quote, lead from behind. I've got to tell you, President Trump doesn't know how to lead from behind. He just knows how to lead. And I couldn't be more.
6: Or when he said those jobs ain't never coming back, and they're coming back.
7: That's right. Well, and extending the tax cuts, securing the border. You know, I hope if people grab a copy of this book, they'll see that. Well, I think, I think in some respects, our movement, the Republican Party, has lost our way on conservatism. The Democratic Party has lost their minds. And I get that. But as we go into the midterms, I know your heart, I know your mind, Sean, You know, I've been a fan and a friend for many, many years. You and I both know the conservative agenda is a winning agenda. And as we go into these midterms, having our team on the field, talking about the principles of limited government, strong defense, the right to life, and then carrying that, whoever our standard bearer will be in 2028, carrying that forward is going to be best for the party and best for the country. That's why I wrote What Conservatives Believe.
6: Well, I mean, you really hit on very traditional. You give a good history lesson about this being a time for choosing. And, you know, you raise so many good points. I can't even bring them all up. When you talk about Barry Goldwater and conscience of a conservative, when you talk about one nation under God, rights come from God, not from man, constitutional order. And then you talk about, you know, you bring it up to modern day in our case for Israel and national security and economic growth and prosperity. These principles are timeless and they work. Those three phases, which you're right, I didn't finish my thought, but everything from Reagan through the Newt Gingrich contract with America, through the Donald Trump time, conservatism applied in government works.
7: It's 1,000% right. And I want to be, you know, I couldn't be more proud of the record of the Trump-Pence administration. You know, it didn't end the way I wanted it to, but I'll always believe that by God's grace, I did my duty in those fateful days. But every day before that, we governed at President Trump's direction on a conservative agenda. We cut taxes, rolled back regulations, put conservatives on the courts that sent Roe versus Wade to the ash heap of history. We rebuilt the military. We took down the ISIS caliphate by our armed forces' strength and courage. We even, as you said, struck Qasem Soleimani, the leader of the Iranian Revolutionary Guard, and the world was peaceful and secure. Those were all an application of conservative principle. And in the main, the new Trump administration has hewed to all those same principles. But we've seen, let's be honest, we've seen some changes in economic policy. We've seen some changes in certain aspects of foreign policy. But I think at the end of the day, hewing to those timeless principles would serve the administration well in the days ahead, serve our party. But more importantly, Sean, you know, these are the principles that serve America best.
6: I believe the world is changing, Mr. Vice President. I really do. And it's changing this way. Look at Europe. I think Europe is a failing continent. I think, you know, they have neglected their national security. They have adopted radical socialism and climate alarmism. They seem to have no moral clarity on the issues of the day. One would be Iran and Israel. And they have allowed unfettered illegal immigration, resulting in Great Britain nearly 100 Sharia courts and no-go zones all over Europe and places like France. I think that I don't even know if they'll be able to resolve their issues. And they're not a reliable ally.
7: Well, I think one of the great accomplishments of the Trump-Pence years was that we got our NATO allies in Europe to invest more than $150 billion more in our common defense. They'd basically been freeloading for decades. When President Trump came to office in 2016, he said that, you know, the game's over. Everybody's got to step up. But I think there, hope springs eternal. Everything you said is true about the decline of Europe. But you've seen the emergence of conservative voices and parties across the Europe that are giving voice to those traditional principles. And also, I have to tell you that Vladimir Putin's brutal and unprovoked invasion 4 years ago of Ukraine, I think, has sent a shockwave across Europe. America has provided great leadership there. I pray we continue to lead and marshal the support of the West until that Russian invasion is defeated and repelled, because at the end of the day, that's what peace through strength means. And my hope is that these European countries are starting to wake up to the threat of freedom posed by these authoritarian regimes and their efforts to redraw international lines by force. And I write about that in the book.
6: So I read that you are doing a collaboration, I believe, on Netflix with Hillary Clinton and Tom Hanks. And I guess you're trying to find middle ground. Can you find middle ground on sanctuary cities and states and open borders and defund, dismantle, and higher taxes and statism and socialism versus tax cuts and capitalism?
7: No, on those issues, we win, they lose. But no, I was very touched to be reached out. I think Ted Cruz is a part of that program as well. Rand Paul is in that documentary as well. You know, when it comes to 250 years, having a chance to be a part of a historical documentary that, that celebrates the ideals, the principles, the courage of that generation that pledged their lives, their fortunes, and their sacred honor to signing that Declaration of Independence was a privilege for me, and I hope it resonates with people.
6: Yeah. Anyway, the book is phenomenal. It's a great reminder to everybody, I think. I hope people pay attention. I'm sure that they will. Mike Pence, new book out. Congratulations. Just so people know, we're putting up on Hannity.com, Amazon.com. It's now in bookstores around the country. It's called What Do Conservatives Actually Believe? Rediscovering the Conservative Conscience. Former Vice President, friend of the program, Mike Pence. Thank you, sir.
7: No, thank you, Sean. God bless.
6: All right. 800-941-SEAN, our number if you want to be a part of the program.
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1: All right, 25 now till the top of the hour. Toll free, our number is 800-941-SEAN. 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Summertime's here, more people outdoors, more people, more than half the country don't feel safe and secure in their small town or big city, and they're protecting themselves. 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Sig Sauer, also used by the U.S. military, the sidearm of all branches of our military. I have an M17 pistol, the same one carried by our brave men and women defending freedom around the world. 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I have mine, Sweet Baby James. He has several. Linda has her beautiful P365 Rose Special Edition. Now go to SigSauer.com/Hannity today. 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And I just can't get over how insane the left is. You know, you had Graham Plattner, all that we've talked about with him, and now he's attacking billionaires. Where did this obsession with billionaires don't make their money? How is that possible? Well, they're ill-gotten gains. Now, I've met a couple of billionaires in my life. I've actually talked to billionaires in my life, and I'm fascinated to sit and shut up. I know, rare for some moments of my life, but I try. And I listen to their stories, their creativity. If you are a successful business person, I don't care what business you are in, in every single case, I don't know trust fund brat kids that stayed wealthy. I just don't. I know the people that started with nothing and the people that came here from another country with $100 or $200 in their pocket and become multimillionaires and then eventually a billionaire. And I'm fascinated by it and I'm happy for their success. If any of you in this program are succeeding and are happy and you're raising your families and life is good for you, why would I not be happy for you? I don't know. It's like the left is not happy unless they're miserable, but it's more sinister than that because they all want power. And this is now the Achilles heel going into this midterm election. It's Graham Plattner. It's James Tallarico. It's this guy El Sayed in Michigan, Abdul, that is running there against Mike Rogers. I think Mike Rogers has a very good shot there. It is the party of Mamdani, AOC, the squad, Grandpa Bernie, Pocahontas, and a party that has lost their compass, their soul. You know, let's play the latest, Abdul El Sayed played it earlier, dodging questions about deleted defund the police posts. You know, it's like everything that Graham Plattner's ever done. Oh no, I don't mean a word of it now. Listen.
2: My colleagues at K-File here at CNN found that you had deleted thousands of old posts on X, on Twitter, sometime before launching your Senate campaign. Some of those posts included messages that said, that championed the defund the police movement, described the police as, quote, standing armies. Why did you take those posts down?
3: Well, let me just speak to a vision for public safety that I think all of us can agree with. I think all of us want to be safe. We want to know that we can get home safely. We don't want to worry about being the victim of somebody's violence, whether it's from a neighbor or the state itself. And we got to get serious about the kind of policing we need. And for too long, we have not invested in the kind of recruitment and retention and retirement that has people from local communities wanting to join in and be a part of keeping public safety. But also for too long, our answer to every problem has been someone with a gun. And that's just not always the right answer.
2: So would you say you feel differently than you did before?
3: Well, look, at that time, I was a professor. I was teaching at the edge of criminal justice and public health. At this point, I'm running for U.S. Senate.
1: And, you know, So if you're deleting, his mindset is defund, dismantle, no bail laws, all of that insanity, reimagine the police, but now he's running for office. So he's got to change. Anyway, let us get to our busy phones. Bernie is in Ohio. Bernie, how are you? Welcome to the Sean Hannity Show. How's the Buckeye State?
4: Pretty awesome. And we're getting it cleaned up. But, I called about Republicans, specifically Donald Trump, being against mail-in voting and everything, but,
1: he's not totally against mail-in voting. He's willing to make exceptions for the right people.
4: Well, how are we supposed to know who the right people are?
1: Well, I mean, that's a good question. The right people would be the military that are overseas and can't go to a ballot, can't go to a polling place. The sick people in town that can't go to a polling place, the infirm that can't go to a polling place. And I think we should make accommodations for them. And I think that's just, you know, decency, helping people. But, you know, look at this whole thing that's been going on in California. I mean, when I read this one article today, I shook my head and I said, it's so typical and it's so predictable. And, you know, I mentioned it earlier. I'll refer to it again. So this councilwoman that overtook Spencer Pratt, there was a drop late on election night. I didn't see it myself, which really makes me mad because this is my job. And nobody else apparently saw it until the Washington Times noted it today, that the weekend mail-in ballot surge catapulted socialist, you know, decency, helping people. But, you know, look at this whole thing that's been going on in California. I mean, when I read this one article today, I shook my head and I said, it's so typical and it's so predictable. And, you know, I mentioned it earlier. I'll refer to it again. So this councilwoman that overtook Spencer Pratt, there was a drop late on election night. I didn't see it myself, which really makes me mad because this is my job. And nobody else apparently saw it until the Washington Times noted it today, that the weekend mail-in ballot surge catapulted socialist Rahman ahead of Spencer Pratt.

0: surge catapulted socialist Rahman ahead of Spencer Pratt, showed a sudden dramatic shift in favor of Rahman by those vote-by-mail voters. And voters, you know, their turnout on the day of election was tepid, so they gave a concession speech in which she sobbed to her family and friends for having failed. Then all of a sudden, we find out in one of the ballot drops, she collected 37% of mail-in ballots that arrived after the election, a 17% surge, besting Mayor Bass 35%, okay? And just to be clear, mail-in ballots arrived after June 2nd dropped off for everyone except that person the Democrats needed to defeat, Mr. Pratt. And what really, really got to me, in one of the ballot drops late on election night, Pratt got zero of 24,000 votes. Zero. Now, I use Grok. I have Super Grok. It estimates that the odds of that happening are less than a trillion. Do I have any evidence? No, I don't. Do I think this is complete Adam Schiff? Yeah, I do.
1: Well, I mean, being that California is a Democratic state, did you really expect a Republican to win?
0: No. You know, I would expect them to come out of the Stone Age. Yeah, I would expect common sense to prevail at some point in life, don't you think?
1: Well, I mean, it has to happen on both sides.
0: Listen, I am just telling you, what I like what the president is doing now. The president is laying down markers, and we had a big change today, which I'm very happy about. And it has to do with Susan Collins, and she's now changed her vote. And the Save America Act shows signs of life in the Senate because of her. And I don't think she's going to have a tough time running for re-election. And we do need her in New England. She's the only elected Republican in New England. And I've wanted the Save Act. I know they haven't had the numbers for the Save Act. I've been following it every day almost. So let's see what happens. But the GOP senators rallying around this new DHS proposal targeting sanctuary cities. I think that is a great idea. The DHS approving a plan to verify voter citizenship. That's just common sense. I think proof of citizenship, voter ID, signature verification. You know my list. I say it all the time. So let's see what happens. Anyway, you raise good questions. I appreciate it, but he does make exceptions. But I think we should have paper ballots, same day voting, signature verification, voter ID, proof of citizenship, updated voter rolls, partisan observers watching all day, the voting and the vote counting all night, and get it done in a day. What they're doing in California is ridiculous. It would be embarrassing, on any other level, except I don't think you can embarrass communist, you know, utopians out in California these days, led by no-show Governor Gavin. David in Michigan. David, how are you, sir?
2: Thanks, Sean. The most revered host in media.
0: I don't know about that. It's maybe the most hated on. I might be on that list by the left.
2: Absolutely. hey, I just want to make a quick point about election interference integrity. Okay, the crime, a jury conviction is guilty beyond a reasonable doubt, and that means 12 members of a jury unanimously have to vote that. Versus California's election integrity is fraught with countless unverifiable processes, meaning, you know, that casts more than a reasonable doubt on the integrity of the law.
0: Well, explain that in more detail. I want to really understand what you're saying.
2: Okay, in more detail, it's like if you have to have just innumerable amounts of circumstantial evidence. In the worst case scenario would be your life is at stake, a murder trial. Then it's beyond a reasonable doubt. When you're talking about running this country and having election integrity and a law, you know, and election processes that are something that you would think would be, you know, legitimate, then it's like you can't have something that, you know, basically obtuse, where it's like a million different little aspects that you can't verify any of the data and stuff like that.
0: I can't tell you what happened in California. I don't think anybody knows what happened in California. All I know is every American should want integrity in the process, and every American deserves confidence in the results. And in this day and age of artificial intelligence, you cannot and will never convince me that this is not done for nefarious

0: purposes.
1: That's it. I can't say any more. That's my gut instinct. I've been doing this a long time, and I can tell you it stinks to high heaven when you have a drop of 24,000 votes and Spencer Pratt gets zero. Zero. I'm sorry. Doesn't add up to me, and I'm following Super Grok here.
2: Well,
1: anyway, my friend, I'm gonna roll, but you're a good man in Michigan. Go blue. Carl in North Carolina. Carl, how are you, sir? Glad you called.
3: Wanted to address the 60 Minutes mess, and you know, sometimes people say, they might say, well, why do folks think we're biased? Well, because they have been biased for at least 40 years, as I experienced back when they were doing a hatchet job on Audi, which is one of six brands of cars I was selling at the time. But and the guy got all weepy talking about how, oh, but some of our, you know, some of the people in the news business go to war zones while they're pregnant. Well, why would you send a pregnant woman to a war zone, for crying out loud? Wars are to protect women and children, crying out loud. But the other thing on the topic of election repair, I've been involved with an election repair organization for about 5 years, and there are over 20 different measures that we need to take, some of them federally, but most of them with our state legislatures, to secure our elections. And right now, we can only be about 80% confident that our votes are counted accurately and reported honestly, because they have and can and do and will try harder to overthrow 20% of the votes. I guess they realize that more than that becomes way too obvious. Or in the there are things we can do to you know, with our state legislatures to make it probably close to 98% accurate. And
1: Let me stay focused on CBS, because I'm just short on time, and you live this apparently. You know, but if you go back and you look at the scandals that have surrounded CBS News, I don't care if it's the Hunter Biden laptop that was dismissed by Leslie Stahl, or the edited Kamala Harris answers, or, you know, the big tobacco whistleblower scandalous that led, you know, to a 99 film called The Insider. It was starred Al Pacino and Russell Crowe. George Bush in the National Guard Service, that was Dan Rather's mess. And I can go on and on. They haven't been perfect. And somebody comes in, and he's your new boss, and says, I'm your new boss, and I'd like to address everybody. You don't start out with, you will never be welcome here. And your boss is trying to destroy our show. He doesn't own the show. He doesn't own the network. He is an employee. You know, I have partners in radio, TV, and podcasting. That's it. I have to listen to my partners, and the good news is I have great partners. Then they have faith and confidence in what I do. Anyway, my friend, I appreciate you. I wish I did have more time. I mean, Crybaby Pelly was driving me nuts. Listen, if you are trying to open a business, you know what a disaster it is. You want to get across the finish line, then you find out you have to get so many different insurances and deal with so many different agents. And by the way, you deal with this agent, you're probably not going to hear from that person again until it's time for renewal. And yet, how many of you have ever taken the time to read your policy? Probably none of you. And if you did, you probably read it and didn't understand most of it. And if you're a company with more than 25 employees, you're the owner, the CFO, HR manager. I mean, it is so complex just to even buy a policy online. Now, the whole entire insurance agency is being innovated by this one company, and I've spent a lot of time with them, SuperSure.com. And they have built out, they have designed and built out their own AI software program, and they can, in minutes, they'll do it for free with no obligation. They will take every policy you have, they will run it through their AI software that they created, and in plain English, it'll spit out what's covered, what's not covered, what you need, what you don't need. They also can take care of all of your insurance needs in one spot. 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
1: All right, the That's going to wrap things up for today. Hannity tonight. We got a great show, 9 Eastern on the Fox News Channel. Our deeper dive into the Democratic mayhem and madness and extremism. We have Alexis McAdams in Maine, where Plattner, I'm sure, is going to run away with this today. Also Kevin Cork, Victor Davis Hanson tonight, Jim Jordan, big hearings on the Southern Poverty Law Center, Tommy Lahren, Ari Fleischer, Kellyanne Conway. Set your DVR, 9 Eastern tonight, Hannity on Fox. We'll see you then, back here tomorrow. Thank you for making this show possible.

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11: On the new guy. I'm Chris Foster. Fox News Maine Democrats nominate Graham Plattner as their Senate candidate, looking past personal controversies.
12: I've made mistakes in my life, mistakes that I regret, that I live with, and that I continue to learn from. And I'm still far from perfect. But every day I wake up and I try to be a little bit better and a little bit kinder than I was the day before.
11: The oyster farmer, combat veteran, and first-time candidate takes on longtime Senate Republican Susan Collins in November. Both Maine governor's primaries are going to an instant runoff, tabulating where voters ranked candidates to decide. The Republican primary for South Carolina governor goes to a runoff election June 23rd between Trump-backed Lieutenant Governor Pamela Yvette and State Attorney General Alan Wilson. The Democrat there is State Rep. Jermaine Johnson. South Carolina Senate Republican Lindsey Graham wins his primary, facing pediatrician Annie Andrews in November for the Democrats. It was primary day in North Dakota and in Nevada, where the governor's up for re-election.
13: Governor Joe Lombardo cruising to victory in Tuesday's contest, defeating six GOP challengers. He'll face Democratic Attorney General Aaron Ford, who says it's time for change.
14: Nevada is the best state in the nation.
13: Meantime, Julie Fedorchak is the projected winner of the Republican race for North Dakota's sole seat in the House. She advances to the general election, where she'll face Democrat Trigg V. Hammer. Chris DeMeo, Fox News.
11: The California governor's race is set. Republican Steve Hilton finishes second in the nonpartisan primary, facing Democrat Javier Becerra in the general election. U.S. airstrikes resume in Iran, retaliation for the downing of an American Army helicopter.
15: A senior U.S. official told Fox News fighter jets hit 20 different sites, including air defense systems and radar sites. The Iranians responded with missiles and drones launched toward U.S. forces in Bahrain, Kuwait, and Jordan.
11: Fox's Trey Yanks. The House approves $70 billion in immigration and border enforcement funding, sending it to President Trump to sign off. 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
11: The crew of the Artemis 3 space mission is announced.
13: NASA Administrator Jared Isaacman unveiled who next will test spacecraft intended to take humans back to the moon. Those names are Randy Bresnik, Frank Rubio, and Andre Douglas, all U.S. astronauts from NASA, along with Italian Luca Parmitano of the European Space Agency. They will fly aboard Artemis 3 and attempt to dock with lunar landers built by both SpaceX and Blue Origin.
28: Think about how many spacecraft, all of which will eventually carry human beings, will be in orbit at the same time.
13: Artemis 3 will be conducted in Earth orbit sometime next year. Eben Brown, Fox News.
11: A head of a civil rights group under federal indictment testifies at a House Judiciary Committee hearing.
29: A federal indictment accuses the Southern Poverty Law Center of setting up shell companies to funnel donor money to informants inside organizations they considered hate groups. Several Republicans said it appeared the SPLC was trying to manufacture the hate and tension they claimed to try to monitor and stop. Wyoming Congresswoman Harriet Hageman asked SPLC Interim President Brian Fair.
30: Did anyone at the SPLC ever raise any concerns about your practice of funding hate groups?
31: We don't fund hate groups.
30: You are under oath here today.
31: I said we don't fund hate groups.
30: Okay, except the $4.1 million that you gave to the KKK, the National Socialist Movement, and the Aryan Nations.
29: Democrats defended the group, insisting the SPLC shares information it obtains with the FBI and local law enforcement. Jessica Rosenthal, Fox News.
11: A Somali referee is denied entry to the U.S. to work World Cup soccer matches.
32: Omar Artans told the New York Times he was interviewed by immigration officials at Miami Airport for 11 hours before being barred from entering the U.S. The Somalian government insists his documents were valid.
11: Fox's Jonathan Savage, a U.S. official, now says the denial was due to association with suspected members of terrorist organizations. I'm Chris Foster. This is Fox News.
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34: How did I lose weight? 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I did. I love this stuff. 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So chatting with Miles, I'm up at like 235. 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
10: Well, John, it's happened yet again. A sewage pipe ruptured in Tijuana, so you know what that means for the River Valley in San Diego County.
20: You can smell it right here. Do those poor people ever get good news?
10: No. You are living in what seems like a third world country if you are living right on the border with Tijuana.
20: My favorite part of this story is that everyone's willing to do everything to fix this problem except ask Mexico to stop dumping raw sewage directly into the river.
10: Apparently their sewage treatment plant was built when Tijuana was a third the size that it is today. Maybe we gotta buy them a new plant.
20: Why do we have to buy Mexico infrastructure? They're a country. They collect taxes. Why can't they do it?
10: Because they're not gonna. What leverage do we have for Tijuana to clean up that river? What exactly can we do to them?
20: I don't know. There's gotta be ways we can threaten them and punish them if we want to.
10: Well, doesn't seem like we're even trying. And this has been a failure of several different administrations, including the current federal one, the last federal one, the one, this has been going on for 40 years.
20: When was it? Didn't we have Mike Netter on the program? And he said that he used to live at Imperial Beach a long time ago.
10: Yep.
20: And he said it was unbearable back then. You can smell it right here. It covers a lot of geography too. 800-222-5222 is a telephone number, 1-800-222-5222. Well, this week, everyone has been focused on the election here in California. However, that doesn't mean that other things have just gone by the wayside. Right now in Sacramento, there was a big change that took place over at the high-speed rail that not a lot of people know about because they've been focused on the governor's race and the mayor's race and everything else.
10: For the latest shakeup in management at California's high-speed rail authority, here is KCRA3.
22: Leadership shakeup at the California High-Speed Rail Board of Directors. Now, the board voted unanimously today for a new board chairman, Steve Kawa.
10: Gee, I wonder how much they're all getting paid.
20: Good question.
22: We've been working to figure out what happened to the board's previous leader, Tom Richards.
23: Yeah, he'd been on the board since 2010 and was board chairman since 2020. Our KCRA3 political director, Ashu Zavala, was there for the vote. And you tried to speak with the board's new leader. Mm-hmm. Are they talking to you? What did he have to say?
24: Well, I mean,
10: I'm going to guess they're not talking to Ashley.
20: I think that's a safe bet.
10: The number one qualification to be on the board of directors for high-speed rail, it doesn't matter if you have an engineering background, you know how to procure government contracts, your one qualification is you do not talk to Ashley Zavala.
0: Talking to you, what did he have to say?
12: Well, I mean, so for the second time in about a month, board leaders, project leaders, I should say, are dodging interviews with us. Governor Gavin Newsom abruptly appointed Steve Kahwa to the board last month to replace Fresno developer Tom Richards as its leader. Kahwa's career has been mainly in politics in San Francisco. He has worked in the San Francisco mayor's office under a few different leaders, including Gavin Newsom. He has worked with Newsom for decades.
10: Oh, great. It's another Newsom. Somebody.
20: So it's a political crony. It's a political patronage job for someone who doesn't know anything about trains.
10: That's what that board is. It is a place for people to land who are termed out and who are not electable.
12: The board unanimously voted for him as the leader of the High Speed Rail Authority's board of directors, and Kahwa there vowed to move this embattled bullet train project forward. In the meeting today, the board specifically approved a $3.5 billion contract for track and systems to try to start laying down track this year.
10: They haven't even procured a contract to lay down the track, and there's already questions about who got this contract, because that's a whole lot of money.
20: This is so stupid that we're even fooling around with this still.
12: In the meeting today, the board specifically approved a $3.5 billion contract for track and systems to try to start laying down track this year. The board also approved a controversial business plan that will be in effect for the next 2 years. It includes proposals that would allow the state to take over land and tax money from local governments. It also proposed...
10: Yeah, the cities like Bakersfield, like Merced, like Fresno, they were up in arms about this. The High Speed Rail Authority says through their new business plan that, hey, any tax money that comes from the economic development that we're creating from this rail, we're taking that tax money. You're not getting that tax money.
20: How is that even legal?
10: Good question.
12: It also proposes to allow the construction of data centers and battery storage facilities to help pay for the project. Well, again,
10: that's how we're going to pay for this thing. Amazon's going to build a bunch of server farms all along the rail trail.
20: And by the way, just think about how liberal that language is there for a second. If they think that they're entitled to tax dollars because they're bringing work into the region, then what are they entitled to? If there's a McDonald's that's selling Big Macs, they get a cut of that because the guys working on the train are buying the Big Macs. So they should be able to get a cut of the tax dollars from the McDonald's.
10: There is no proper funding plan for this train. So this is the latest idea. Shake down all the local governments that are along the initial segment. And you're talking about a bunch of local governments that don't have a lot of money to begin with.
20: No, and I would imagine that this project is unbelievably disruptive to so many of those communities, because you have a lot of construction trucks and you have a lot of people who are there, but you don't have a product the public can use.
10: You remember the story we did a couple of years ago about the tattoo artist in downtown Fresno who had a shop that's right across the street from the future downtown Fresno high-speed rail station? And not only did all the construction crews take over his parking spaces, but he has to close up shop and cannot do any tattooing in the middle of the day because there is so much dust in the air it could get into somebody's blood.
20: People think because there's something that is famous or something that is people are talking about that's going on in your community, that it's always a good thing. For example, I live very close to Barack Obama. When he left the White House, he spends some of his time here in California, and he lives very, very, very close to me.
10: Now, when you say Barack Obama, do you mean the former president or the guy who changed his name to Barack Obama to run for governor?
20: The former president. And when he first moved out here, every time he would go someplace, it was a massive pain in the ass where they would shut down the roads, and they would shut down the roads that led to the road that he was going to be driving on. And if he went to the gym, they shut down the gym. They shut down the golf course. They took all the carts. It's a massive pain in the ass. And you go, well, you know, he put your city on the map because the president moved there. Yeah, maybe it sounds cool to someone who's not here, but if you're here, it's unbelievably disruptive.
0: Well, again, these are just proposals. During the meeting, Kawa said it's important to be transparent about all of this.
13: I actually love this theme about communication. I've talked to a lot of you, and I've said in my 35 years in public service, a lot of issues and problems are a result of two things.
10: Is this guy from Boston?
20: It sounds like it.
10: Sounds like Jim McDonnell.
13: Miscommunication and a lack of communication. So I know the authority and Ian and the whole staff, as well as this board of directors, wants to make sure that we double down and triple down on communicating to our partners throughout the state of California.
0: Okay,
20: great. So we got Cliff Clavin running the high-speed rail.
0: Okay, so then we followed up on that. We asked high-speed rail authority staff before the meeting started for an interview with Kawa. I also waited for Kawa after the meeting to talk. Here's what happened. Mr. Chair, do you have time to speak with us on camera?
10: What was that about communication and transparency?
20: And then the reporters are chasing him down because he won't talk to them, and he doesn't open his mouth when he walks by the reporters.
10: Yep.
0: In that clip, Kawa is seen walking away with the High Speed Rail Authority's chief spokesman, Peter Whippy, as we reported.
10: There's a name.
20: Peter Whippy.
10: The spokesperson for the High Speed Rail's name is Whippy?
20: I wonder if he's ever hired a dominatrix.
0: In that clip, Kawa is seen walking away with the High Speed Rail Authority's chief spokesman, Peter Whippy. As we reported last month, Whippy, on behalf of California's High Speed Rail CEO, Ian Chowdhury, Whippy tried to limit the questions we could ask the CEO in an interview.
10: So Ian Chowdhury, the CEO of High Speed Rail, the guy they brought in from Europe that was supposed to fix this thing, who had the weird domestic incident, was all set to do an interview with Ashley Zavala, but Whippy said, if you're going to interview our boy Ian Chowdhury, you do not get to ask any questions about his fiance who works at the contractor that is getting paid by the High Speed Rail.
20: Well, I don't think they wanted to know about the 911 call either.
0: We would not agree, so that interview didn't happen last month. Meanwhile, we have reached out to Tom Richards repeatedly. He is the ex-chairman of the board. We've asked him for comment. We are still waiting to hear back from
14: him. Transparency.
10: Okay, how much do you think Tom Richards, who's been on this board since 2010, has made on a project that still does not exist?
20: And Gavin Newsom regards this as a massive win, as a success story. Because people are making money off of it. No one can use the train. The train will never actually be completed. No one will ever ride this thing. It's just a figment of our imagination. But if you say that it's a failure, they'll snap at you on social media. They'll come after you viciously because they think it's a huge success.
10: It's a big jobs program, and it will lead to economic development, and the High Speed Rail just authorized themselves to steal all that tax money to continue to fund the High Speed Rail.
20: Add this to the list of things this state just cannot do right. Everyone else can count the votes in one night. It takes us a month and a half. Everyone else can send a black and white to a 7-Eleven when someone drives a stolen Kia through it. Well, actually, in most places, that doesn't happen, just here in the insane asylum.
0: We've asked him for comment. We are still waiting to hear back from
14: him. Transparency.
15: The governor's talked a lot about transparency, so what's he saying about
0: this? Yeah, well, I reached out to his office about the situation, laying out what happened with the new board chairman. What does the governor make of this new leadership so far, the handling of transparency so far? The governor's office at this point isn't commenting.
10: Boy, Izzy and gang will talk about anything and everything except anything pertaining to what's actually going on in the state of California.
20: All they want to talk about is Washington, D.C., Trump, Florida, Texas. They're really, really, really quiet when it comes to their own massive failures.
0: And I essentially just what I've the feedback that I have received just basically is that, you know, this was Kawa's first day. Peter Whippy did send me a statement saying that he was focused on getting this board activity done. And so hopefully we can hear from at least Mr. Kawa soon.
10: There you go. That's the latest on Zavala getting stonewalled by Whippy.
20: Let's go to Cindy in Costa Mesa. Cindy, hello.
11: Yeah, just a comment about the border. Maybe the U.S., until Mexico coughs up some money for their own infrastructure, can limit the number of people coming and going across the border in Tijuana.
10: Yeah, but then where are people going to buy their medication?
11: Very true. They'll have to go through Tecate, but it will impede Tijuana for the time being, and I don't think that the people doing business in Tijuana on either side is going to like that.
20: Well, how about this? You really want to put pressure on them? Ban the banks from allowing remittances to Mexico until they stop polluting that river. Just shut off the money.
11: That big line at the Walmart? At the Walmart customer service, all the money going back and forth out of the country?
20: That's right. Shut that down until they figure out how to put a sewage treatment facility that works in Tijuana so they stop polluting that river. And what's wild to me is you have so many of these politicians who are all about the environment. All they want to talk about is global warming and the fishies and why we all need to get out of our SUVs and why we shouldn't be able to barbecue in the backyard, all that stuff. Well, how come you're not offended when there is a river in your state that is polluted for no good reason other than Mexico doesn't want to upgrade their infrastructure? And people have to breathe in those toxic fumes and get sick because you know people are going to get cancer from this because it's not just the raw sewage that Mexico's dumping in there. They're also putting chemicals and other things that should be dealt with in different ways directly into that river. And so people are going to deal with long-term health consequences as a result of that, and nobody seems to care.
11: And you have all those beautiful commercials about San Diego, but they don't talk about that, huh?
20: Yeah, I mean, we talk about a lack of housing here and how we don't have enough units for people to live in. Well, that's a whole area that no one is willing to live in that can avoid it because of that nasty smell. But if all of a sudden you make Imperial Beach smell like the rest of the beaches in California, that would be a highly desirable place for people to live. People would be flocking to that community and want to live in Imperial Beach. But no one's going to want to live there if it smells like an outhouse.
11: Yeah, well, you could say the same for Tijuana. If the coast off of Tijuana were clean, then they might have, you know, people coming and building things there too.
20: Oh, yeah. Oh, yeah. But can you imagine being a realtor down there? Come to Imperial Beach, where your entire city is going to smell like a porta potty, and the pot of gold at the end of the rainbow is you're going to get cancer.
11: Yikes. Not good. I'm not going.
20: Yeah, me too. Thank you for the call. I appreciate it.
16: You and California have so much in common. For one, you're both broke. Stick around, and after the break, John and Randy might just fix one of those. It's the Fix California Hour.
34: 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And I did. Lean, right here. 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I love this stuff. 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
10: 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The John Phillips Show is the number 9 show in the United States on government. 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
10: 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And you can help us out there as well. 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You got plenty of room on your phone. 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Pictures of your cat?
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10: You know, I'm feeling like grilling some steaks this weekend. It's the right weather for it. 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But I'm going to turn on that grill. 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
30: Colleague of mine was telling me the other day about how their Instagram feed is filled with videos, most of them kind of funny, about how grandparents and friends tend to bulldoze new parents out of the way to get to see their baby. As a dad of three daughters, I know how life really does become all about them the moment those kids are born. But I also know parents are still people too who need their own attention beyond being mom or dad. And moms, in particular in those early years, can feel especially invisible in the eyes of other people. So what can you do to stop contributing to what is known as maternal invisibility? Women we spoke to said these two things were the most helpful. When people stopped to ask how they could best support them, number one, or when they took the initiative to handle certain tasks that obviously needed to be done. I'm Dr. Sanjay Gupta, helping you live a better life.
31: Ahead to learn more.
16: John and Randy can fix many things. Your relationship,
32: I hate you,
16: isn't one of them. It's the Fix California Hour replay.
20: And right now it's time to open up the California crime blotter.
33: It's happened yet again.
35: It's wild, wild west out here.
16: It's the California crime blotter with John
35: and Randy.
20: And this edition takes us to the land of John Wooden and Bill Walton.
10: A homeless man has been arrested and is currently being held without bail after trying to break into the dorms and attack UCLA students, mostly females. For more on this, we go to NBC LA.
36: A sex assault suspect is in jail without bail after he allegedly...
10: Hey, that rhymed.
20: Maybe she could be mayor.
36: A sex assault suspect is in jail without bail after he allegedly attacked several women on UCLA's campus. NBC4's Macy.
10: Isn't the UCLA campus where they're planning to have the Olympic Village in 2 years?
20: That's the plan.
36: NBC4's Macy Jenkins live in Westwood tonight with more details. Macy.
0: Hi, Kathy. Well, campus police say that a 29-year-old man is responsible for at least four assaults on female students. He's now behind bars, but the school says it's increasing patrols and warns students to stay alert when walking at night.
10: Even on the campus of one of the most famous schools in California.
20: You would expect this kind of thing at USC, but not UCLA.
10: Yeah, this is supposed to be the one that's in the good part of town.
0: UCLA is a bustling campus home to more than 45,000 students. But lurking in the dark, targeting women, police say, has been a...
10: I remember the first time I went to a Rams game when they came back to USC for those few years before they built SoFi. And boy, oh boy, was I not prepared for the neighborhood that surrounds USC.
20: Oh, that's an experience.
0: UCLA is a bustling campus home to more than 45,000 students. But lurking in the dark, targeting women, police say, has been a homeless man with no connection to the university.
10: And obviously, he's not a dropout.
0: Has been a homeless man with no connection to the university.
4: It obviously makes me really nervous.
5: I think that's definitely, like, concerning.
0: On Friday, UCLA Police Department arrested 29-year-old Olamuyiwa Akindanusi for a series...
10: John, you want to give it a try?
20: Not even going to try.
0: 29-year-old Olamuyiwa Akindanusi for a series of assaults.
10: Is that... How many names is that?
20: It sounds like someone who probably we can deport.
0: 29-year-old Olamuyiwa Akindanusi for a...
10: It sounds like that CBS reporter Serene Branson when she had the stroke on the air.
20: It kind of does.
0: 29-year-old Olamuyiwa Akindanusi for a series of assaults during which he allegedly approached women, physically attacked them, and attempted to restrain or sexually assault them.
10: That's just one of our unhoused Angelinos, John.
20: Oh, yes. Let's spend more money on programs for him.
0: Third year.
10: I wonder if he's got a motel, an inside safe.
0: Third year student Mikey Chen says the man is well known for hanging around with a clipboard.
6: He's definitely
10: a clipboard.
20: What is he collecting signatures for a kidney bill, kidney dialysis?
6: We definitely see him on campus on Bruin Walk. He just kind of stands out there trying to ask you questions and then gets you to sign like some form that he has, like some petition or something like that.
10: I think you called it. I think this is a homeless paid signature gatherer.
6: Like some form that he has, like some petition or something like that. I mean,
10: what is his move here? He hands you the clipboard. You say, wait, I don't have a pen. And he says, I got a pen right here. It's in my pocket. Why don't you just grab it?
20: Who's going to fall for that?
6: I think most students, yes, definitely run into him. Cause he's like always out there, like pretty much every day and stuff. Yeah, he's like very adamant about, about having you come over and talking to him and stuff.
10: See, here is the problem with the way that our system works. This guy is loitering around a campus that he has no business in, and we can't do anything to remove him from the place he's not supposed to be until he attempts to sexually assault four students.
20: You know, I would love for just a moment to bring back someone from the World War II generation and let them listen to this and get their reaction. Because I can tell you that 99 out of 100 would just look at you and go, so there's a pervert with a clipboard on a school campus. Why didn't someone beat the living hell out of him?
10: Back in the day, the way you took care of this problem was with a neighborhood full of baseball bats.
20: Those guys would have taken care of it.
0: Around 11:30 last Thursday night, officers responded to a report of a robbery on Bruin Walk, not far from Drake Stadium. Police say Akindanusi approached a female student from behind, forcefully stole her cell phone, and took off. About 30 minutes later, officers learned of another assault in progress at nearby Cedar Hall. A bystander called for help and chased off the attacker. Officers found him near a campus parking garage and took him into custody. Investigators say they've received additional reports of assaults at other residence halls and recovered zip ties, duct tape, and paracord.
10: Whoa!
20: Okay, in any other market, well, maybe not New York and Chicago, But if this was going on right now in Florida or in Texas or in Idaho or whatever, we would know if this guy was here illegally right now in this report. I bet you that never gets mentioned. His immigration status is just not something that's regarded as relevant here.
0: They believe the man used during his attacks.
6: Yeah, I don't like that. It's very sad. You know.
0: Now police are warning.
10: Can we get a little more energy out of you, man on the street?
20: That was a bizarre reaction.
10: So four of your classmates almost got raped.
6: Yeah, I don't like that. It's very sad.
20: Well, good for you.
10: What is this next generation going to be?
20: Veal.
0: Now police are warning students to report suspicious activity and use the evening escort program when walking alone at night.
1: I usually feel safe because there's a lot of people nearby. Like everybody's going up in the.
10: This is supposed to be the crown jewel of the UC system, and you can't walk alone at night.
20: I love the fact that instead of them saying, look, we're going to send the cops out there and we're going to find guys like this and we're going to make life real difficult for them. And we're going to make sure they don't bother any girls on this campus ever again. Instead of that, what's the reaction? Well, walk with a buddy because you never know. More guys like this could be lurking in the shadows. It's just like with the copper wire that's being stolen. We don't want to crack down on the people stealing it, so we're just going to make it out of, make them solar instead of making them out of copper wire.
1: I usually feel safe because there's a lot of people nearby, like everybody's going up and down the hills, so I feel like safe, secure, but yeah, you never know what can happen around here.
10: UCLA is still LA.
20: It is one of the toniest parts of Los Angeles. Westwood is very expensive to live in. And they have to deal with this.
0: The 29-year-old is charged with kidnapping, sexual assault, sexual battery, that is, assault and robbery. Now, he faced a judge today. He's being held without bail. His next court date is June 17th. Reporting live at UCLA tonight, Macy Jenkins, NBC4 News.
10: So there you go. The prowler arrested the homeless man who's been wandering around UCLA for quite some time. Finally gets busted after attempting to sexually assault several different students.
20: How is it that they just allowed a creepy bum to just exist on a college campus like that?
10: Unreal.
16: If it ain't broke, don't fix it.
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0: And this.
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12: A Better Life with Dr. Sanjay Gupta.
13: People have started using AI for all sorts of things, but I cannot think of an area where the stakes are higher than your health. First of all, I'll tell you this. I know doctors who have cracked some seemingly impossible cases with the help of AI, so it can be a powerful tool. But AI can also hallucinate, provide bad advice, and be just as confident when it does that. If you do decide to plug any personal medical information into one of these chatbots, you should know that while the companies that created them have robust privacy protections in place, they are not bound by HIPAA, like your healthcare provider is. Whatever the advice presented to you, take it with a degree of healthy skepticism. Always get a second opinion. And remember, if you ever experience concerning symptoms, skip the AI consult and head straight to the ER. I'm Dr. Sanjay Gupta, helping you live a better life.
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16: And this one takes us to the Castro.
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16: Just left the car right there, huh?
19: Yep. For more on this, we go to KPIX in the Bay.
20: San Francisco police are searching for the driver who was captured on security camera footage. He drove his car right into two local businesses in the Castro early this morning.
21: In the video, the driver can be seen casually walking away from the crash moments after it happened. Nobody on the street was injured, but the businesses are certainly hurting. And Suji Nam's got the details.
22: Hours after a car plowed into Cafe Mystique and Castro Indian Restaurant and Bar early Sunday morning.
19: This isn't even like a smash and grab. This is just a smash.
16: Well, how smashed do you think the driver was when he did this?
22: Staff were boarding up, cleaning up the debris.
23: Driving that fast on a Castro street, It's insane.
22: Dramatic surveillance video shows this driver crashing his car along the 400 block of Castro Street in San Francisco. Moments after, you can see him walking away before people nearby come to check if anybody else was in the car.
23: He opens the door.
19: They're like, wait, is anybody in this car? Is anybody hurt? And this guy just like, nothing to

0: be here. That's not my car.
1: There's tikka masala everywhere.
2: He opens the door and he starts just walking away. So basically it's a hit and run.
3: Narmela Korgians is the manager of Cafe Mystique, who was woken up by a call shortly before 2 a.m.
2: Police and fire departments, they were trying to figure out what's going on here.
0: Ma'am, there's a giant hole in your restaurant.
1: But here's the good news. You now have a drive-thru.
3: Just next door, AJ Kotka, the owner of Castro Indian Restaurant and Bar, is also in disbelief.
4: The car came through that and tore apart this spark plate in half and hit this.
0: This two Indian restaurants next to each other?
1: It has to be fierce competition.
0: I guess we found the Indian district. Hey, I'm not against it. I love me some tikka.
4: Hit this post here. And then from here, went to that wall, to my neighbors.
3: He said the car damaged everything in his outdoor parklet before ramming into Cafe Mystique. He had put up a fence to keep his business open.
4: It would cost me $20,000 plus because most of the tables and the chairs got broken, and also my heaters and all the ornaments.
0: All of that beautiful infrastructure, the parklets that some people don't like because they took away parking, but I love because now so many restaurants in San Francisco have patio seating. It got destroyed!
4: Broken, and also my heaters and all the ornaments.
0: Before the parklets, it was like you'd have a restaurant in San Francisco and there's like two tables out front, and that's it. The rest is inside, even if it's a lovely day, which is rare for San Francisco. But the parklets made it that you could eat outside all the time, anywhere.
4: Broken, and also my heaters and all the ornaments.
3: The San Francisco Fire Department said, fortunately, there were no reports of any injuries.
5: So this is a busy time when usually the nightlife is closing down. That's when this happened, and the car, from the looks of it.
0: So what you're saying is alcohol and or drugs was involved.
1: Oh, I think everyone listening to this radio program could figure that one out.
5: And the car, from the looks of it, came in at a high rate of speed based on the surveillance footage.
3: Lieutenant Mariano Elias Jr. said they received calls that the driver may have been under the influence. When fire crews responded to the scene, they were not able to locate him at the time.
5: Our members did evaluate the building, requested the Department of Building Inspection for further investigation on the structural integrity of it.
0: You're talking about some old buildings where one giant slam at 50 miles an hour could take out an entire building and make it unsound.
1: Well, and you're also talking about a portion of town where a bunch of bars are in that neighborhood. So my guess is that guy was there for a long time. People in that neighborhood know who he is, and he got lit and left the car. It shouldn't take him long to figure out who it was.
5: The building has been tagged. It is safe, but it has some structural damage to it around the windows, and will have to be repaired.
3: Meanwhile, for Korgians,
2: we lost business. We had so many people coming to, have breakfast, but unfortunately, we had to.
0: Yeah, that's, if you're hungover and you need a nice breakfast, maybe an Indian spot to really wake you up, and you hear the sound of jackhammers, you're not eating there.
1: Oh my God. This morning, not at my house, but someone near me had the gardeners over just before 6 a.m.
0: How is that allowed?
1: It's not. I was already awake, so I didn't care. I'd rather have it going off then than when I'm doing the radio show. But I can only imagine what everyone else thought.
0: What's the point of an HOA if they're not cracking down at 6 a.m. leaf blowing?
1: Well, it wasn't my HOA. It was the one on the other side of the fence, different HOA.
0: Now, is this like just a precautionary thing where they've got to have the gardeners come out at 6 a.m. because it's summertime now, and as soon as the sun gets up, the gardeners will physically melt?
1: That would be my guess.
2: To say that we're closed.
3: She is picking up the pieces and says more should be done to keep the streets safer.
0: I don't know what you do about that.
1: Yeah, how'd you vote, lady?
0: So there you go, the hit and run that demolished two restaurants in the Castro.
1: And if you're that woman, my guess is that you probably have between what, $30,000 and $50,000 in damage if you had a car come through your wall.
0: Hopefully she's got insurance.
1: When did that become a thing? Because it seems like stories where people drive through walls, make the blotter all the time.
0: Well, specifically when they're done on purpose to break into a 7-Eleven. We see a lot of that in Oakland all the time. What has just been a thing that will happen is terrible driver, busy street, misses the turn, drives into a business.
1: That's true. Drunk driving has been going on since the beginning of the automobile.
0: Yeah, you got to imagine, although they couldn't do as much damage, that there are plenty of people drinking and driving those Model Ts.
1: Well, back then, it wasn't a big deal.
0: I mean, gosh, even 50 years ago, you could have bottles of, you could have cans of beer rolling around your front seat, and the officers are just like, well, just make sure you get home safely now.
1: Until Mothers Against Drunk Driving, getting a DUI was like getting a speeding ticket. They just gave you the ticket, and usually they'd follow you home, or maybe they'd give you a ride home and tell you to come pick up your car the next day, but it wasn't that big of a deal.
0: And I think it's something where you got to take it way more seriously, because there's no excuses anymore, especially in a city like San Francisco. Call the Waymo to take you to the clubs.
1: You know where I bet you they have a ton of drunk drivers is Seattle, because they have a minimum wage for Uber drivers of $30 an hour. So if you go a short distance, let's just say the airport to the port where you pick up the cruise ships, it's like an $80 or $90 Uber ride. It's crazy.
0: They're going to need the robots up there, because the robots don't get $30 an hour.
1: Oh, yeah. No, that's going to be the end of Uber, and the Waymos are going to take over. All of those jobs are going to be gone if cities continue to do things like that, because it just becomes cost prohibitive to use Uber or Lyft or even the taxi cabs.
0: Well, we're not there yet. Let me just say, I was in Dallas a couple of weeks ago, and Dallas has been testing testing Waymos, but they had to pause the testing and put all the vehicles out of service because there was so much rain and flooding in Dallas, these robo-cars were getting stranded all over the place.
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12: If you are struggling with substance abuse, alcohol, pills, whatever it may be, first of all, it's nothing to be ashamed of. We know addiction is a brain disease, and we also know getting into recovery can be tough. Also, in case this helps, I want to tell you about a new study out of Harvard School of Public Health, which found that spiritual belief, the idea of a steady religious practice, had a protective effect from addiction. Experts we talked to told us there were probably a few reasons why this might be the case. Number one, excessive drug and alcohol use would not be the norm in a religious community, and people want to fit in. Two, a belief in a higher power provides people with hope and solace, great foils for addiction. And three, and I think there's some merit to this, regular attendance in a faith community also provides connection. Just like in AA, camaraderie and social support is often what you need. I'm Dr. Sanjay Gupta, helping you live a better life.
20: Property to learn more.
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22: Rams, their guy. I'm Chris Foster, Fox News.
23: It is an honor, and I will not let you down.
22: Maine Democrats look past personal scandals and nominate first-time candidate Graham Plattner as their Senate candidate to face Republican Susan Collins in November.
24: He won the primary pretty comfortably with 72% of the vote, and this will set up what's likely to be an expensive race heading into the general election. Plattner supporters still saw him as the best choice despite the controversy surrounding his alleged treatment of women and a tattoo resembling a Nazi symbol that he's since covered up.
22: Fox's Madeline Rivera. House Republican Nancy Mace finishes fifth in the South Carolina governor primary, then endorses Alan Wilson in the runoff against Trump-backed Pamela Yvette. Nevada Democrats nominate State Attorney General Aaron Ford to take on Republican Governor Joe Lombardo in November. First-term House Republican Julie Fedorchak wins her primary challenge in North Dakota. After a week of ballot counting, Republican Steve Hilton is the second-place finisher in the top two California governor's primary. He'll face first-place winner Democrat Javier Becerra in the general election.
25: You're going to be able to choose. Do you want another 4 years, more of the same cost and incompetence and corruption from the people who've been in charge, or do you want something new?
22: Hilton on Fox News at night. It's the biggest flare-up in fighting since a U.S.-Iran ceasefire was declared 2 months ago.
26: U.S. Central Command says Air Force and Navy fighter jets targeted Iranian air defense, ground control stations, and radar sites. The strikes are a response to an Army Apache helicopter being brought down by an Iranian drone off the coast of Oman. Both crew members were rescued. Iran says it retaliated by launching projectiles towards U.S. bases, one in Bahrain, the other in Jordan. Kuwait's army said it was also intercepting an attack.
22: Fox's Jonathan Savage. The House has approved. Senate passed immigration and border funding. 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
29: Students ranging from elementary school to high school were awarded championships in the first ever presidential artificial intelligence challenge.
30: You saw AI's potential and created ideas that will shape America's future.
29: First Lady Melania Trump hosted the event here at the White House, urging students not to be reluctant to open new doors. Six teams were awarded top honors. More than 20,000 students from every U.S. state and territory took part in the inaugural challenge.
22: Fox's Jared Halpern. Washington would be the 23rd state with a bell-to-bell ban on school cell phone use.
0: Washington Governor Democrat Bob Ferguson and state school leaders are asking lawmakers to ban students' cell phone use during the school day at K-12 public schools statewide, saying teens' cell phone use has a negative impact on student attendance, mental health, and ability to learn.
1: Without phones, research shows students are more engaged socially and academically. And when bans are clear and consistent, both teachers and students report feeling more connected and more engaged.
0: Most Washington state schools already restrict cell phone use during class time. The new policy initiative would ban students from using their phones during lunch and between classes, with some exemptions.
22: Fox's Jeff Manasso. The NHL Stanley Cup final between the Vegas Golden Knights and Carolina Hurricanes all tied up.
2: Vegas entered this contest up 2-1, trying to take a commanding lead before the series shifts back to Carolina. But the Hurricanes made sure that didn't happen.
3: Bow out in front, score! He scores! We're falling down!
2: The call on ABC, the captain, Jordan Staal, flipping his body around for the goal in the third period, his second of the night, as the Canes win it 5-3 to tie the series at 2-2.
22: Fox's Tony Genualdo. Stock futures are down ahead of the opening bell on Wall Street. I'm Chris Foster, Fox News.
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37: California needs fixing. California needs fixing.
38: California for some things to really sink in.
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40: And right now it's time to open up the California Crime Blotter.
41: It's happened yet again.
38: I see. Time for the California Crime Blotter.
40: And Randy, this one's a wild one.
39: Imagine this. You take your car to get serviced at the dealership, and the biggest worry you have is that bill is going to be way higher than they said it was going to be. And then you get a call, and they say, hey, you know that car that you dropped off? It got stolen. It was used as a battering ram at a CVS.
40: That's not what you want to hear.
39: No, it's not. For more on this, we go to KCRA3 in Sacramento.
42: A Sacramento County man took his car in to get serviced and says it ended up stolen.
43: Deputies say the car was...
39: That's a little more than an oil change.
43: Deputies say the car was later used to smash into a CVS store in an attempted burglary. KCRA3's Peyton Headley spoke to the man about the ordeal.
39: And if you smash and grab into a CVS, what are you going to steal? Is it the medication or is it the expired beef jerky?
40: It might be the Twix bars.
44: I get a call from Placer County that they believe my vehicle is driven through a CVS.
40: Yeah, that one's not going to buff out.
45: Brian Madoff says...
39: You imagine what it's like calling AAA for that one?
40: Hi, I have a little bit of a problem. Okay, where did your car break down? The greeting card section of the CVS.
45: Brian Madoff says he didn't want to believe it.
44: Maybe they had information off an old car or got some numbers mixed up. It seemed laughable. Drove down there and in another car I was in, and there was my car in CVS.
40: Well, who knows? Maybe if he goes to pick up his car, he can pick up his prescriptions. He can pick up his salty treats. Pick up a case of Coca-Cola, knock a couple of birds out with one stone.
39: If he goes down to the CVS trying to do all that stuff at once, what do you think's going to take longer? the tow truck to lug the car out of there or his prescription to be ready to be picked up?
40: That's a good question. Now, I've been thinking about this, Randy. The good part is after he makes his purchases, he doesn't have to walk it out to the parking lot. He just gets to stay right there in the building.
39: Turn it into a drive-thru.
45: Deputies say it was crashed into the Auburn store in an attempted burglary after it was stolen from a Sacramento dealership in late May. Madoff says his car...
39: So I'm going to guess that dealer had no security.
40: Probably.
45: Madoff says his car had been at Meta Subaru, where it was being serviced.
44: I was like, there's no way. This is a concierge-level dealership. They wouldn't let that happen.
45: The Sacramento County Sheriff's Office confirmed thieves took two cars and several sets of keys from the dealership. Madoff's car was found at the CVS. The other found
40: no,
45: abandoned.
40: No. It was found in the CVS.
45: Madoff's car was found at the CVS. The other found abandoned in Sacramento the next day.
40: Imagine if you're just trying to get your car fixed, you're doing your due diligence, everything you're supposed to do, and you get dragged into all of this chaos.
45: With some of the stolen keys inside.
44: You know, I've been coming here since I was 16 years old for a long time. I have a lot of loyalty to Meta, and I was met with, you know, the first conversation that...
39: Hey, Johnny, I got a quick one for you.
40: Yep.
39: And don't you look up Grok. How many cars do you think are stolen in the state of California every year?
40: Oh, boy. If I had to guess, I would say around 20 or 30,000.
39: Last year was apparently a downward trend, 136,000 cars were stolen in California.
40: Whoa, I was way off.
44: They're not liable, and that when I drop it off, I sign something off.
45: KCRA3.
39: Wait a second. The dealership's not responsible?
40: How is that happening?
39: Come on, Subaru.
44: When I drop it off, I sign something off.
45: KCRA3 spoke with the representative from the dealership. They didn't want to go on camera, but called this a very unfortunate...
39: I'm going to guess right now that this dealer's not on CarPros.
40: I would hope not.
45: KCRA3 spoke with the representative from the dealership. They didn't want to go on camera, but called this a very unfortunate circumstance. He says they did everything they could to secure the cars that were stolen. Now he...
39: The keys were just out ready to be taken.
40: Yeah, this is really bad publicity for that car lot.
45: Now he emphasized they're working with their insurance company and trying to help everyone involved.
44: My insurance has to cover all this. I'm just asking the dealership to probably cover a few thousand dollars.
39: Now, here's a question, because it was his car that drove into the CVS. Does his insurance also have to pay for the damage to the CVS?
40: That's a very good question. I know this. My grandma got to the point to where she couldn't drive anymore. She got too old. And so we took the keys from grandma. And we had her sell the car. And she filled out her paperwork correctly with the DMV. The person that she sold it to did not fill out his paperwork with the DMV correctly. This individual then took the car and ran somebody over with it. So, guess who gets the knock at the door? My 90-something-year-old grandmother. And it became an insurance nightmare to try to get her off the hook for that. Because the person who gets hit, they don't care who writes the check. They just want someone to write the check. So if the guy that buys the car is not properly insured or has no insurance or whatever, but there's a way you can hang it on someone who has Cadillac insurance, that's who you go after. So the person who got hit knew that my grandmother wasn't driving the car and was no longer the owner of the car, but went after her anyway because that's where the money was.
44: My insurance has to cover all this. I'm just asking the dealership to probably cover a few thousand dollars.
45: After decades at the dealership, Madoff says he hopes their bottom line isn't their top priority.
40: Well, I'm sorry to tell you, but it is.
39: That is just the worst. You drop off your car at the dealership you've been using for years and years and years. Somebody breaks in, steals your car, and drives it all the way through a CVS.
40: That's a Subaru, they said?
39: Yes, which okay. This is the wild thing to me. Like, no offense to any Kia owners out there, but I understand if you're using a Kia as a battering ram, Subaru's a valuable car.
40: Well, that dealership lucked out that it was this guy that it happened to. Because if there were really angry lesbians that this happened to, I wouldn't want to be them. All right, Randy, it's time to reopen the blotter.
0: Is the cashier is dummy?
38: We can make this stuff up if we tried.
1: I said, hell no, baby boy. Let me get up on out of here.
38: It's the California Crime Blotter.
40: And this one has, well, let's just say some similarities to one Orenthal James Simpson.
39: A Del Mar man took the law into his own hands to get his stolen sports memorabilia back. But luckily, he didn't try to fake kidnap anybody.
40: Now, when I said that in the tease or the introduction, I guess I should say, I wonder how many listeners out there thought, wow, they're taking the blotter to a dark place if they're going to talk about two people being beheaded.
39: We were talking about the other OJ case. Anyway, here's NBC 7.
2: A Del Mar man had an heirloom stolen while he slept. He reported it to police, but managed to solve the case himself. NBC 7's Dave Summers explains how he pulled that off.
3: Always shortstop.
8: Cody White manages a North County restaurant, but his passion since he was three is baseball.
3: This is NDMA 3. This is the one I use mostly for tournaments.
8: Last Friday morning, before daybreak, Cody's bats, gloves, shoes, and bag were stolen out of the back of his truck. The most precious of these is the glove he used in high school.
3: I've made a lot of really good plays with this glove. I've done a lot of amazing things with this glove.
40: Now, wait a minute. When it said sports memorabilia, I thought that he had a glove that belonged to someone famous. Not a glove that belonged to him when he was young and missing ground balls.
39: Who steals somebody's old baseball glove?
3: I've done a lot of amazing things with this glove.
8: He wasn't having it.
3: When it hit me that I had that glove in there, that's when I kind of broke down.
8: White's roommate checked the driveway security video, and this is what they saw. A man carefully opening the gate of White's truck. He passed on the tools and a beach chair, but grabbed the equipment bag. Then carried it to his getaway car.
39: Just plucking things out of a pickup truck.
40: Okay, the framing of this story is all wrong. It's not memorabilia. What was stolen from this man is junk.
39: Well, it was important to him.
40: Well, come on. Him? He's not a famous athlete. It's not like they stole Bruce Jenner's jockstrap.
39: It's memorable to him, so it's his memorabilia. Just like it was OJ's memorabilia.
10: What's going on, America?
38: You and California have so much in common. For one, you're both broke. Stick around, and after the break, John and Randy might just fix one of those. It's the Fix California Hour.
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38: 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Your car isn't one of them. It's the Fix California Hour replay.
40: And right now it's time to open up the California crime blotter.
6: If the cashier is dummy.
38: Couldn't make this stuff up if we tried.
1: I said, hell no, baby boy. Let me get up on out of here.
38: It's the California Crime Blotter.
40: And this one involves a casino of sorts.
39: In a neighborhood in Sacramento County, somebody's single-family home was doubling as a casino. Why are people still doing this in a day and age where you can literally bet on anything and everything from your smartphone? Well, you got to have one hell of a monkey on your back to answer that one. Here is Fox 40.
7: The Sacramento County Sheriff's Office has busted what they're calling an illegal Vegas-style gambling business in the area of Florin Road near Power Inn Road in South Sacramento. Fox 40's Juliet Smith has more.
9: Deputies executed a search warrant somewhere on this block. Though video from the sheriff's office does appear to show this home right here behind me allegedly tied to an illegal gambling operation. And as it turns out, this...
39: You think you get a hand pay in there?
40: Let's just say you're sitting there playing hot pots and you hit the green. Do you think they're actually going to pay you out, or do you think they're going to pull a gun on you?
9: And as it turns out, this is not the first time deputies have raided the home for the exact same reason.
39: They didn't even move. They just set right back up.
9: On May 27th, sheriff deputies served a search warrant at a known location on the 8200 block of Florin Road following a tip from members of the community. Sergeant Ed Igo.
39: Someone got cheated and decided to fink.
40: You think it was that, or do you think, I don't know, they saw a cocktail waitress late for her shift, running to the front door.
39: It would be pretty obvious if you're living in a single family neighborhood, the kinds of cars and the clientele that are driving around at all hours of the night.
40: Do you think they turn the garage into a showroom?
13: Sergeant Ed Igo is a spokesperson for the Sacramento County Sheriff's Office.
14: It was a frequented casino that obviously they were able to gain a lot of illicit funds.
13: As it turns out...
39: What do you think the big game at this casino is? What's the big game at the underground illegal casinos?
40: Dragon Link?
13: As it turns out, the only ones who hit the jackpot here were the sheriff deputies. The department recovered 5 firearms, numerous casino-style gambling machines, electronic storage devices containing potential evidence, and $100,000 in illegal proceeds.
39: Oh, my.
40: Do you think you get player's points when you're gambling at someone's house?
39: Can you imagine walking into there showing your M-Life card?
40: Hey, I'm gold, baby.
39: You don't have any status here.
13: The department recovered 5 firearms, numerous casino-style gambling machines.
39: Now, here's my question. Where on the black market or where do you go to buy, like, old, defunct video poker machines?
40: I don't know. But if you have enough players' points, do they let you stay in the master bedroom?
13: Electronic storage devices containing potential evidence and $100,000 in illegal proceeds.
15: As soon as they realize that the cops are there, everybody's trying to ditch their weapon. And in fact, we have footage of one of the individuals that's trying to run out, realizing that the place is surrounded, so he throws his gun up on the roof.
40: It's like Breaking Bad with the pizza.
39: It's exactly what I was thinking. They're never going to get it. It's on the roof now.
13: The only thing these guys appear to have won is a free ride to jail. All of this comes after several weeks of investigations by the Sacramento County Sheriff's Office's Central Division Problem-Oriented Policing Team and Special Enforcement Detail in partnership with the Elk Grove Police Department.
15: Just 6 months prior, 52-year-old Dung Nguyen was arrested for those casino-based crimes, as well as being a felon in possession of a firearm, as well as possession of a machine gun.
39: Oh, my.
40: His name is Dung?
39: Dung Nguyen. Here's my question. If Dung Nguyen 6 months ago was busted for illegally operating a casino and having a machine gun, why is Dung Nguyen on the streets of California today?
40: It sounds like Dung really stepped in it.
15: Again, at the same locations.
13: The sergeant says Nguyen was released from jail that following November day.
15: Once again.
39: We don't hold people that have a machine gun?
40: No, well, he had to get home for the Thanksgiving rush.
39: Illegally operating a casino? Oh, that's not a violent crime. Okay. Operating a machine gun? No. Until he uses it, it's a nonviolent crime. We're not putting him away.
40: Do you think Dung charges for parking and has a resort fee too?
13: The sergeant says Nguyen was released from jail that following November day.
15: Once again, 6 months later, he has another casino up and running, and once again, he's been arrested for this.
13: One local resident.
39: You think they keep him away this time or he'll be out tomorrow?
40: Well, let's see. He's got to be out by 4th of July.
13: One local resident telling Fox 40.
16: There is a lot of things that do go around in South Sac, you know, but this is the first time I've ever heard of anything like that.
13: Adding that she was especially surprised to see what had been confiscated inside the residence.
16: Start prosecuting them and mean it and using them as an example. If somebody commits a crime, they should do the time.
39: Never heard that one before.
40: Maybe she could be mayor of L.A.
39: Look, they have an okay prosecutor, Tin Ho. And Tin Ho, by the way, didn't do well at all in that congressional race. But the laws are what the laws are that not only did the legislature pass over the last 15 years, but California voters passed over the last 15 years. It is very hard to get someone to go to prison, even if they're illegally operating a casino full of machine guns.
40: No, but here's how you get them on this one. The government doesn't care if you knock off a target. They don't care if you do something bad to someone else. But if you don't pay your taxes and you're taking money from them, boy, they will put a helicopter over your house, descend from a cable down your chimney to get their money.
16: And using them as an example, if somebody commits a crime, they should do the time.
17: Now, Nguyen's bail was set at $1 million, and he is expected to appear in court on June 10th.
39: If you're busted for illegally operating a casino, can you use all the money that you got from all the suckers that went to that casino to hire the bail bondsman?
40: What do you think Dung is doing in jail to pass the time? You think he's playing cards?
39: He's got an operation on the inside ready to go.
17: For now, reporting in Sacramento, covering local news that matters. Juliet Smith, Fox 40 News.
39: There you go. A South Sac neighborhood had a house that was an illegal casino, and 6 months ago, the same guy was busted for operating an illegal casino.
40: Dung rolled a seven.
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0: This is Chris Dolan.
4: 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Chris, what's with all these out-of-town personal injury firms coming into the Bay Area with these catchy jingles and funny names?
0: Unlike the Dolan Law Firm, most of these firms are from out of state or in L.A.
4: The Dolan Law Firm is headquartered right here in San Francisco, going on 30 years.
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39: Well, yesterday, my sausages from the New Braunfels Smokehouse in New Braunfels, Texas came to the door. Applewurst, chicken apple sausages that I'm going to be heating up on my Solaire infrared grill. That thing heats up to 1,000 degrees in just 3 minutes, and then I'm going to put it down to medium heat, and on one side, I'm going to do my four sausages, and I'm going to rotate every 3 minutes to get some really nice color on these things for 12 minutes total. On the other side of my Solaire, I'm going to be doing sweet potatoes with Burger House seasoning, which is a Dallas burger chain, and I'm going to be doing Hitching Post seasoning from Santa Barbara County on some zucchini. It's gonna be great. I love my Solaire infrared grill, and I highly recommend when you're ready to upgrade your grill game, you check them out. 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
30: A better life with Dr. Sanjay Gupta.
31: Breast cancer is the most common cancer among women in the world. And according to a new study out of the University of Washington School of Medicine, an estimated 3.5 million cases a year are expected by 2050. Now, the good news is we've gotten so much better at screening, earlier detection, and cutting-edge treatments in many countries, including here in the United States. But even here in America, black women have a death rate from breast cancer that is 40% higher than white women, a disparity that exists despite our world-class treatment infrastructure. 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And remember this, you should start getting mammograms. At what age? 40. That's when you should start. I'm Dr. Sanjay Gupta, helping you live a better life.

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5: 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I wonder if dung is related to the dongs.
4: Why is it politically incorrect to call it the master bedroom, but everyone still calls the bathroom the John? That's totally within bounds. All right, it's time to reopen the California Crime Blotter.
6: If the cashier is dummy...
2: Couldn't make this stuff up if we tried.
7: I said, hell no, baby boy. Let me get up on out of here.
2: It's the California Crime Blotter.
4: And this one takes us to the airplane.
5: So I don't know how they did this, but somebody flying out of IAH got onto a United plane bound for LAX with a fake boarding pass.
4: Everything's electronic. How do you even do that these days?
5: Let's find out. Here is ABC 7.
8: We're back now with what authorities are calling a stunning breach of security at Houston's Bush Intercontinental Airport. Police say a man boarded a United Airlines plane bound for Los Angeles with a fake boarding pass hiding in the bathroom upon takeoff.
5: Oh, boy.
4: Imagine sitting in the lab for takeoff.
5: Gotta be, well, first you're waiting for about 45 minutes, so that's gotta get real boring real fast.
4: You don't even get a pre-departure cocktail in there.
9: Well, he is now facing multiple felony charges, and the incident is raising new security concerns as the summer travel season gets going. Here's ABC's Jacqueline Lee.
5: I guess he was so desperate to get out of the humidity of Houston any way possible.
4: Including the lav.
10: Tonight, a significant security breach at Houston's Bush Intercontinental Airport. A man with a fake boarding pass successfully boarding United Flight 469 to Los Angeles, according to police.
5: I don't understand how this works. They have to scan it or they don't let you through, unless they were so overwhelmed he just, what, snuck by?
4: Well, it gets scanned multiple places. Don't they scan it at TSA? You give them your boarding pass when you... check in.
5: Some places don't do that anymore. Some of the airports that I go to, they don't even look for your boarding pass because it's on, you know, if you give him your global entry, it knows that you have a boarding pass on there.
4: Okay. And then you have to check in again at the gate and they have to scan it. And if it dings, they let you on. And if it doesn't ding, they don't let you on.
5: That's how it's supposed to work.
10: 25-year-old Abdul Rahman Ariyami is now facing a felony charge. According to this criminal complaint, Ariyami was able to get past TSA the morning of May 18th, despite his canceled flight reservation, his boarding pass appearing to be a forgery. Police allege he...
5: So wait, his flight got canceled and he tried to use the canceled flight boarding? I'm so confused. How you make a forged boarding pass?
4: Yeah, this makes no sense.
10: Ariyami was able to get past TSA the morning of May 18th, despite his canceled flight reservation, his boarding pass appearing to be a forgery. Police allege he approaches a gate and tries twice to scan a fake boarding pass, but fails. More than an hour later, he allegedly approaches another gate, walks past busy United gate agents, and boards the flight.
5: So he was just, with a fake boarding pass, trying to see if this would work at any single one of the gates.
4: And then he just pushed his way through onto a plane.
5: That's great. Good to know.
10: The charging documents say Oriyami hid in the plane's restroom as it taxied to the runway and wasn't detected until a passenger notified the crew. Once the
5: somebody had to use the head and they got a great surprise.
4: Imagine some passenger banging on the door. Hey, what's going on in there? You've been in there like an hour. I gotta go.
10: And wasn't detected until a passenger notified the crew. Once the crew realized he wasn't booked on the flight, the plane returned to the gate. And this is one of several.
5: Okay. Not only is this a huge breach of security, but Johnny, how pissed off do you think everyone on that plane was?
4: Oh, they all misconnected. Some of them probably missed their cruises or their business meetings or whatever it was that they were coming to Los Angeles for. Everyone had to be pissed.
10: Once the crew realized he wasn't booked on the flight, the plane returned to the gate. And this is one of several recent incidents where a stowaway successfully boarded a flight. In February, Svetlana Dali bypassed security at Newark Liberty International, snuck onto a United flight, and flew to Milan, Italy, where she was later detained by authorities.
5: What's with United? Why is this two different United stories? Because I don't see this kind of hoo-ha on American or Southwest.
4: Maybe it's because Spirit went under.
5: That is an interesting, interesting observation. The riffraff's got to go somewhere.
10: And in November 2024, Dali blended in with a crowd at Newark Liberty International and boarded a Delta flight to Paris without a ticket, passport, or travel visa.
1: When that Houston plane returned to the gate, the suspect was met by police officers, the FBI, and explosive detection canine unit. The flight delayed for 3 hours.
5: Oh, boy.
4: Could you imagine being stuck on that plane for 3 hours while they went through all this nonsense?
5: Well, and it's probably one of those situations where they didn't even deplane them. They all had to just sit there and wait for all this to get sorted out, and they already ended the pre-boarding drink service.
4: Well, and just imagine what the reaction must have been on the ground, where you have a pilot contacting air traffic control saying, yeah, you need to contact the police. We have a stowaway on this flight by the name of Abdul. I'm sure there are about 912 machine guns pointed right at that door the moment they opened it up.
1: The suspect appears in court on Monday. Jacqueline Lee, ABC News, Los Angeles.
5: There you go. The man trying to board a plane on a ticket that he did not have and successfully gets on a plane bound to LAX from IAH and gets found in the potty.
4: You know what's funny? You go back and you look at Home Alone 2, and the same thing happened to Macaulay Culkin, where he gets on the wrong plane and ends up in a different city, correct?
5: Yes, this is pre-TSA, though. And he was a 9-year-old in the movie and is like, oh, that's my dad, and follows a guy in a jacket that looks like his dad. It ends up going to New York instead of Florida. And why do I know the whole plot to this movie?
4: Okay. If you ever watch that movie with people who work in the airline industry, they'll ruin it for you. And they'll say, that can't happen because of this, this, this, this, this, and this. But I guess it could have happened, or it was believable enough because it was what, the 1990s?
5: Yes. You just have to believe that a few days before Christmas, there was an open seat on a flight from Chicago to New York.
4: Now that part's unbelievable. But that was back when they used paper tickets. So I guess you could see something like that happening. But now, today, with everything being electronic and there being a footprint every time you move from one part of the airport to the next, this was allowed to happen to a grown man named Abdul.
5: Now, what do you think was the situation where there was so much commotion going on at the gate that he was able to slip by? How many people were trying to get an upgrade right before the plane boarded?
4: Oh, being at the airport brings out the worst impulses in people. I'm sure there was some kind of drama going on at that gate, and Abdul just pushed his way right through, and no one wanted to fight with him. Because in any other context, it doesn't make sense.
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13: Here with an update on illicit massage parlors in San Diego, Mr. Randy Wang.
14: The city attorney of San Diego is looking to shut down some more massage parlors because, well, nobody goes there for a back rub.
13: I'm sure there has to be someone in recorded history who did.
14: When you are a strangely named massage parlor in a strip mall with black bars on your windows and you're open till 11 o'clock at night, there is no legitimate business for you. For more on this, we go to NBC 7.
15: San Diego City Attorney wants to shut down a massage business in Linda Vista. A year-long undercover investigation apparently turned up allegations of...
14: Really? The cops had to go undercover for a whole year.
13: They had to be very, very, very thorough.
14: How many R&Ts did they have to get before they realized what was going on?
15: Apparently turned up allegations of prostitution and possibly human trafficking.
16: And the operators and the landlord are also facing several building code violations. NBC 7's Dave Summers.
14: If it's the prostitution's not bad enough, they don't have a mop sink.
13: Just imagine what would happen if there was a fire in there.
16: NBC 7's Dave Summers explains why the city attorney says the number of these salons is growing.
14: Well, because it's apparently very hard to shut them down. And we don't want to really enforce a lot of laws here. And because all of the prostitutes are victims, they don't want to testify against their pimps or their traffickers because they know that the pimps and the traffickers won't get much time. And when they get out, they get retaliated against.
13: And they seem to have nasty tempers.
17: This social media ad for Comfy Spa may seem...
14: Comfy Spa? You're telling me somebody legitimately went to Comfy Spa because they had shoulder pain?
13: Go ahead and put your feet up and enjoy yourself over at Comfy Spa.
17: This social media ad for Comfy Spa may seem perfectly normal, except perhaps for the operating hours, 9 a.m. to 11 p.m. Behind these closed doors, though.
14: Nope. Not legit.
17: Behind these closed doors, though, the San Diego City Attorney says the offerings are quite the opposite.
18: Illegal activity is unpredictable. The prostitution can bring all kinds of different additional criminal elements.
17: City Attorney Heather Ferber filed this injunction against the operators of Comfy Spa and the landlord of this strip mall at 5201 Linda Vista Road.
14: Well, no.

0: subsidies to the ranchers and farmers. The rollout's been kind of clunky. I would have probably done it a little bit different. Of course, that's easy for me to say. I'm just an army of one, and I don't have a bunch of other people I'm trying to manage across the country. But I think those are good steps. I think those are right things to think through. Like I said, the Great Plains is a very unique ecosystem in the entire world, from South Canada to North Mexico. This just abundant grasses that come up. We don't necessarily need, I know it's a hot topic, but we don't necessarily need new data centers there to let the grasses grow, and more cattle graze on those grasses would effectively, I mean, it's math at that point, lower beef prices.
1: Trent Simmons, owner of the 2S Ranch, outside Dallas. Thank you so much for your time.
0: I appreciate it. Thanks for having me on again. I enjoyed it.
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1: I like talking to people because my kid, it embarrasses my kids just to no end.
0: Oh, yeah.
1: My teenagers. Yeah. And they often say, Dad, is that, that's the most old man thing you've ever said to anyone.
0: Perfect. Keep going. Well, that means you got to keep pushing the bounds. You got to keep setting records. Hey, final thought on the World Cup. This from the Washington Post. Public health officials have spent years preparing for the tournament because you got a bunch of foreigners, right, with their foreign diseases coming to our land and then trading it amongst each other. They say Ebola and hantavirus are not what anybody's worried about. Speaking of clickbait, but they are really keeping their eyes out for measles, dengue, and respiratory viruses and sexually transmitted infections that are already circulating.
1: Well, I'm not going to get the sexually transmitted ones, but so could I get dengue?
0: Not with that attitude, you're not. You could absolutely get dengue.
1: Yeah, I don't know if I'm inoculated against it. I got a measles shot one 60 years ago, so I should be good.
0: I thought, isn't dengue mosquito-borne?
1: Oh, could be.
0: No, but so tropical disease. Yes, indeed. Puerto Rico has recently experienced major dengue activity.
1: USA plays Paraguay Friday, SoFi in Los Angeles, where the Chargers and Rams play.
0: Whoop those Paraguayans. Send them back home.
1: We're supposed to. We're much more high. It would be a crazy upset for us to lose. We've got mailbag on the way and lots of other news. Stay here.
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19: Have you ever noticed that you mostly breathe through one nostril at a time? Even when you're not sick, even when your allergies aren't bothering you. The body actually switches the dominant nostril as frequently as every 2 hours while we're awake. That's according to Adam Taylor, an anatomy professor at Lancaster University in the UK. This alternating cycle is automatic. It's regulated subconsciously by the hypothalamus in the brain, he said. Your body does this to give each nostril a chance to rest and repair, so they don't get too dried out, which could make it easier for pathogens and inflammation to cause damage. Now, Taylor also said, studies suggest the left nostril may be more dominant, and when the right nostril is dominant, the body is in a more alert or even stressed state. Who knew? Pretty fascinating stuff. I'm Dr. Sanjay Gupta, helping you live a better life.
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0: Lake, Golf Links, Baybridge Toll Plaza still backed up into the maze and all that traffic into the city. San Mateo, northbound 101 at 3rd, wreck there with a large truck on the shoulder, slow from 92. That's traffic. I'm Elaine Leung.
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0: No kidding. It's like every day is like, you know, demented Christmas. Where like it's like, what's under the tree today? Oh, another horrific allegation about Graham Plattner. So a bunch of mentally ill people chose Graham Plattner to represent the Democrat Party with a Nazi tattoo slapped on his chest. They paid good money that was donated to them by morons to firms that were incapable of doing research, like establishing what kind of ink is on the guy's body. Yeah, great party you have there. Great party. They can't even run a campaign. There's no way they should run the country. More ahead on The Vince Show.
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18: A better life with Dr. Sanjay Gupta.
19: How often do you stop to wonder whether you should share something that's revealing, maybe even embarrassing, with a partner, a friend, or even your boss? In her new book called Revealing, The Underrated Power of Oversharing, behavioral scientist Leslie John says doing just that can help you deepen relationships that are vital to your life. We need people to trust us in order to get things like love, friendship, and career success. That's what she told us. When you make yourself vulnerable by revealing something sensitive, it does make other people trust you. In turn, when you ask someone to reveal something about themselves, showing that interest will generally lead someone to like you more. Why? Because people like to be asked about themselves, she says. It also signals that they are discriminating and choosy, but in a good way. I'm Dr. Sanjay Gupta, helping you live a better life.
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1: All right, let me engage you in a thought experiment. Let's say, God forbid, that Graham Plattner somehow wins this United States Senate seat in Maine later this year. And then joins the United States Senate next year for the final 2 years of the Trump administration. There's a Senator Graham Plattner. The Democrats have a full-blown Nazi in their ranks, Nazi tattoo and everything back in the United States Senate. You know, they're the party of Robert Byrd, the KKK guy. They bring Graham Plattner back into the Senate. Imagine if that happens. And then imagine for a moment if the president, in the course of some battle with Congress, steps up to a microphone and says, you know what, I do have to say, there are very fine people on both sides. Will the media accuse the president of supporting Nazis? At that point, I get the, and he, of course, and he will, he'll also add the caveat, which they'll exclude, but not the Nazis. I totally condemn the Nazis. Totally. Remember, he did that with the Charlottesville. That's how it became a Charlottesville hoax, when he says, you know, there were good people on both sides. And then he said, but not the neo-Nazis, white supremacists. They deserve to be condemned. Totally. The media just ignored that entirely. He never said those words. They memory hold it, George Orwell style, just pushed it down into the furnace, tried to burn it. Unfortunately, the independent media got a hold of it. We kept it forever. And, well, it drove them crazy that we were able to tell the truth about that. It was a big eye opener. Very fine people on both sides. Trump supports Nazis. Like who? Graham Plattner. It's unbelievable. I'm telling you, as we head into the midterms, man, don't get down. We've got a fight ahead of us. But we can definitely have the wind at our back. They're picking some real morons to run on the left. Talafrico? The Nazi guy? Yeah, I like our odds. I've got more ahead on the Vince Show.
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20: Colleague of mine was telling me the other day about how their Instagram feed is filled with videos, most of them kind of funny, about how grandparents and friends tend to bulldoze new parents out of the way to get to see their baby. As a dad of three daughters, I know how life really does become all about them the moment those kids are born. But I also know parents are still people, too, who need their own attention beyond being mom or dad. And moms, in particular in those early years, can feel especially invisible in the eyes of other people. So what can you do to stop contributing to what is known as maternal invisibility? Women we spoke to said these two things were the most helpful. When people stopped to ask how they could best support them, number one, or when they took the initiative to handle certain tasks that obviously needed to be done. I'm Dr. Sanjay Gupta, helping you live a better life.
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11: At the White House, Lisa Brady, Fox News. President Trump threatening to resume strikes on Iran, accusing the regime of delaying a peace deal.
12: The president says the U.S. will hit Iran very hard today in response to a U.S. helicopter being shot down by Iran earlier this week in the Strait of Hormuz.
13: And we'll see what happens with the deal. We were really close to a deal, but they keep tapping us along.
12: President Trump will not say if he'll escalate attacks to target bridges and energy infrastructure as previously threatened, but did warn
13: Iran, very simply, cannot have a nuclear weapon, and they won't. And they've agreed to that. All they have to do is they have to start signing a paper. It's fully negotiated.
12: On social media, the president said Iran will have to pay the price for taking too long to negotiate a deal.
11: Fox's Jared Halpern at the White House. Iran's president posting that Iran will stand firm against any pressure. President Trump signing $70 billion in ICE and CBP funding into law, passed by Republicans separately from other DHS funding after a record shutdown driven by Democrat demands for immigration enforcement reform. Homeland Security Secretary Mark Wayne Mullen just telling Fox.
15: Now we won't have the Democrats threatening to shut down immigration custom enforcement, which is ICE, or shutting down our custom and border protection, which is, you know, protects our borders. They can't do that anymore. They can't use that as a leverage against the American people and against President Trump.
11: The funding covers the rest of the second Trump term. One issue that's crossing party lines, the cost of streaming NFL games.
16: Seems fundamentally unfair that the league should get billion-dollar deals, the network should get billion-dollar contracts, but the fans are left out in the cold.
11: Congressman Jamie Raskin, ranking Democrat on the House Judiciary Committee, chaired by Republican Jim Jordan, who also says he's concerned about what constituents are telling them. At issue, whether the league is abusing a 1961 sports broadcasting law. 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
6: There's a crash in San Mateo. Look out. Northbound 101 before 3rd Avenue. Three cars blocking the two left lanes. Traffic is jammed up from Hillsdale Boulevard. Heading off the Bay Bridge, a backup now to about the end of the east parking lot. Heavy traffic across the span and into the city. That's traffic. I'm Elaine Leung.
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6: A better life with Dr. Sanjay Gupta.
7: We all know how important it is to stay active as we age, especially as we get older. But I've come to realize that for as good as people are about getting their cardio in, a lot of older folks really don't seem to be doing the recommended amount of strength training or even understand why it's so important. It helps you stay functional and therefore independent for as long as possible. Certified strength and conditioning specialist Dana Santis says a great place to start is not with dumbbells or barbells, but with your body weight, which allows you to build strength while also learning how your body moves and where your limitations exist. It also reduces the risk of overwhelming your connective tissue, which adapts more slowly than muscles as we get older. Once you're comfortable, you can dial up that intensity, but do it slowly, do it carefully. I'm Dr. Sanjay Gupta, helping you live a better life.
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10: As I mentioned earlier, it's such a thrill that Jasmine Crockett's been thrown out of the United States Congress by Texas. Thank you, Texas, for all the great work you're doing these days. Here's Jasmine Crockett saying that Austin Metcalf deserved to die because his hands are deadly weapons. He's Bruce Lee, you see.
13: If a 300-pound man is beating me, like on top of me and beating me down, I'm not limited to fist.
10: What?
13: You know, I would argue that even the only time we go into things like people's hands being considered deadly weapons is typically like if they're a professional boxer or that kind of stuff. But I think by the time you start getting to like football player, good argument. Good freaking argument. We're not talking about like the golfers. We're talking about football players, right? Like this is what they are trained to do, is to

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10: Strikes are coming. I'm Lisa Brady, Fox News. That's part of the president's latest message on Iran, while also reassuring Americans about inflation, which just hit a three-year high.
11: The consumer price index jumped to more than 4% year over year in May, but President Trump says he's not concerned.
12: You know what I really love? I love the inflation. You know why?
11: The president says that's because he predicts prices will plummet once military action is over in Iran.
12: When the war is over?
13: Yes.
12: It's coming down.
13: I know you can't.
12: It's going to come down. Like a rock.
11: Energy prices are largely fueling the rising inflation. President Trump says the U.S. since last month has secretly been escorting oil tankers and other ships through the Strait of Hormuz to help stabilize the oil.

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1: San Mateo, westbound 92. Before El Camino Real, we have a crash, a two-car wreck in the right lane and the middle lane. You're backed up from 101. And then also for Mountain View, a four-car crash cleared from lanes north 101 before Rangsdorf. You are still delayed from Moffett Boulevard for about 5 to 10 minutes. And then metering lights off at the Bay Bridge Toll Plaza. Still slow on the span.
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8: We all know how important it is to stay active as we age, especially as we get older. But I've come to realize that for as good as people are about getting their cardio in, a lot of older folks really don't seem to be doing the recommended amount of strength training or even understand why it's so important. It helps you stay functional and therefore independent for as long as possible. Certified strength and conditioning specialist Dana Santis says a great place to start is not with dumbbells or barbells, but with your body weight, which allows you to build strength while also learning how your body moves and where your limitations exist. It also reduces the risk of overwhelming your connective tissue, which adapts more slowly than muscles as we get older. Once you're comfortable, you can dial up that intensity, but do it slowly, do it carefully. I'm Dr. Sanjay Gupta, helping you live a better life.
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7: Continue this somewhat into the next hour just because there's so many. 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
11: Hi there, Mark. I'd like to, for a moment, if you don't mind talking on the same subject, shift the focus to Lebanon, where Trump insisted a couple of weeks ago on linking the ceasefire in Iran to a ceasefire in Lebanon. And I don't understand the point of that, because Lebanon to Iran is nothing more than a weapon to use against Israel. And by delinking it, Trump would have been taking away from Iran a power that is as significant as their ballistic missiles and not quite as significant as their nuclear power, but he would have been taking away from them the ability to strike an enemy.
7: All right, let me say this. You are 100% correct. I even posted on this today. Iran is desperate to get Lebanon into this agreement. The Lebanese president said they want nothing to do with Iran or any agreement because they're doing that to try and leverage Hezbollah against Israel. And they said that they have nothing to do with Lebanon and its terrorist activities. The people of Lebanon are sick and tired of Hezbollah, which took that country over in the mid-1980s. The government of Lebanon's not strong enough and their military is not strong enough to stop them. We know that because there was an agreement in 1983 after Menachem Begin, leading the IDF, had to go into Lebanon to try and stop Hezbollah from attacking Israel from there again. So Iran believes its lifeline goes through Lebanon to Hezbollah. And so they've been firing missiles into northern Israel. I'm just giving the nation some background. Relentlessly, daily, that the northern Israel has been effectively depopulated. It's a tiny country the size of New Jersey. I want you to think about 20-25% of northern New Jersey having to be depopulated, having to move to the central part. Now they're hitting central Israel, and Israel's going in. They said, we're not putting up with this. And they went in, and the head of the snake, that is the nerve center, their headquarters is right outside Beirut, and they were told, don't hit Beirut. And Israel said, we're going to hit whatever we have to hit. And so they hit it. And then Iran fired 11.

0: Dozens describe horrific interrogations and beatings against Palestinians, against their own people. I could have sworn phase two of the deal was to disc. We'll be right back.
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10: A better life with Dr. Sanjay Gupta.
11: If you are struggling with substance abuse, alcohol, pills, whatever it may be, first of all, it's nothing to be ashamed of. We know addiction is a brain disease, and we also know getting into recovery can be tough. Also, in case this helps, I want to tell you about a new study out of Harvard School of Public Health, which found that spiritual belief, the idea of a steady religious practice, had a protective effect from addiction. Experts we talked to told us there were probably a few reasons why this might be the case. Number one, excessive drug and alcohol use would not be the norm in a religious community, and people want to fit in. Two, a belief in a higher power provides people with hope and solace, great foils for addiction. And three, and I think there's some merit to this, regular attendance in a faith community also provides connection. Just like in AA, camaraderie and social support is often what you need. I'm Dr. Sanjay Gupta, helping you live a better life.
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13: Fighter jets over the skies of Iran. I'm Lisa Lacera, Fox News. A second round of strikes against multiple targets. Fox's Trey Inks in Tel Aviv spoke with President Trump in the Situation Room a short time ago.
14: The president tells Fox News that 49 Tomahawk missiles were used to hit targets inside of Iran, some of them as close as 40 miles from the Iranian capital of Tehran. The president said that U.S. fighter jets are also operating over the skies of Iran, taking out radar systems and air defense systems in the southwestern part of the country, close to the Persian Gulf.
13: The president tells Fox Israel is not involved in the strikes.
14: This is all taking place as the Iranians are trying to get the United States to stop the bombing campaign. President Trump told me that Iran called him tonight. Top Iranian officials and President Trump spoke directly, according to the commander-in-chief tonight, as the president was sitting in the Situation Room. And he told me that the Iranians ask them to stop bombing.
13: Iran state media cites a senior official as saying President Trump's claim about contact with Iranian officials is cover to avoid war against Iran. The House set to vote tomorrow on a measure to extend the law that allows the U.S. to gather intelligence abroad until July 2nd.
15: I certainly hope that everyone will do the right thing, put politics aside for a short-term extension. We're not asking for anything heroic here, just that we keep the American people safe.
13: Speaker Mike Johnson, Democrats say they won't support it unless the appointment of Bill Pulte as acting director of national intelligence is pulled and a permanent replacement is nominated. The Florida Supreme Court allowing new U.S. House districts drawn by Republicans to be used in the midterm elections. Attorneys for voters who had sued argued the new districts violate a state constitutional ban on partisan gerrymandering. America is listening to Fox News.